Thank you for keeping it tuned in to KPOV 88.9 High Desert Community Radio. You are still listening to Head Tones, and in that last set, four songs that were nice and long. I like when I could let the artist stretch out so that I could get up and stretch my legs. Of those four tracks, three of them are veterans of Head Tones, and believe it or not, the band that kicked it off, I'm fairly confident in my, I don't know, year and a half of being on the air, I have somehow never played a Cocteau Twins tune until now. That was Heaven or Las Vegas, the title track of the album that broke the band. And following that was Mazzy Star with Hair and Skin. Following that, Slow Dive with the song Sing off the album Souvlaki, Making Me Hungry. And then wrapped up that set with the band Beach House doing Space Song. All right. Here's another new artist to the repertoire. Here comes Midlake with Van Occupanther off their album The Trial of Van Occupanther here on KPOV 88.9 Bend.

Yes. That's the penultimate set for today. Thank you for keeping it tuned in to Headtones here on KPOV 88.9 Bend. We just heard the song La Desmesura by Colombian-German Lucretia Dalt off her album Ay! Right before that, new release from Franz Ferdinand, name of the song Build It Up, featuring one Johnny Marr of The Smiths, a band that people are always surprised to learn I never, ever, ever cared for. Not even teenage me, when all my friends were feeling the angst. I just always knew Morrissey was insufferable. I do like that Girlfriend in a Coma song. That's a pretty catchy ditty. Speaking of catchy ditties, right before that, we heard the Polyphonic Spree. I absolutely love that outfit from Tim DeLauder, who I discovered when they, and I mean they, like, you know, sometimes people say it was like a 10-piece, 12-piece. I swear, it must have been like a 40-piece outfit the night that they opened for Brian Wilson, may he rest in peace, performing Smile at the Hollywood Bowl 20 years ago. That song was Section 52, and then parenthetically, Morning Sun, I Built the Stairs. I always feel like it should say I Built the Stars, because their music is so astral, ethereal. As mentioned, kicked off that set with the band Midlake. Name of that song, Van Occupanther. Fun name, cool band. Kicking in to the final set, let's get a little Jesse Ware going here with Wildest Moments. Thank you for keeping it tuned into KPOV 88.9 Bend.

0: Thank you for tuning into Headtones. Thank you for listening to Left of the Dial Radio, Community Radio. You are tuned into KPOV 88.9 Bend. We just heard Seals and Crofts going in the way back machine. That was Sweet Green Fields, sampled by Busta Rhymes, so you know it's hip. Right before that, speaking of hip, Shuggie Otis with Sweet Thang. Right before that, Ted Fresco and Lynn Lapid with My Sunny Day. And then Psycho, Australian artist, S-Y-C-C-O, not Sicko, but Psycho, with Happier Here. That does it for me. Stick around for a rebroadcast of Day Tripper with K-Spotter, who you will find live Thursdays at noon. Peace, y'all.
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0: What up, everybody? Welcome to the Night Shift. I'm the Sandman, live here again on another Monday night, broadcasting from the KPOV studios in beautiful downtown Bend. That's 88.9 on your FM dial. Here every Monday night, 10 to midnight. We got a replay every Saturday, 6 to 8 p.m. And you can always stream this show or any other show on kpov.org. So yeah, got another stacked show for you tonight. Tons of new material. Every week feels like I'm being buried alive with just dope tunes coming out left and right. People sending us stuff, going through label catalogs. You name it, I'm just getting swamped, but I guess that's a good problem to have. So, got a ton of trippy instrumentals from the illest producers across the globe tonight. We got new cuts from the top underground wordsmiths. We got tunes from the sickest labels around. And also, shout out to Mystic for rocking the last 2 hours here on KPOV Bend. Monday nights are where it's at here. You got Mystic Mondays before us, and then, yeah, the night shift from 10 to midnight. So, four-hour block of just dopeness. So, thanks for tuning in, everybody. Enough talking. I got time. It's time for the music, right? So, this first track coming up, it's a timely track. Not even out yet. Believe it's a world premiere, actually. So, shout out to Nick Knack for hooking the night shift up with this. So, everybody out there in night shift land, crank up the volume on your stereo right now. Prepare to get shifted and let the madness begin. Here we go. Check it.
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a clown, you can only expect a circus. I still cannot believe Americans voted for this pumpkin twice. From a president, you expect better lives, a stronger economy, better health care, smarter education system. But instead of solving problems, this Fanta is creating new ones.

0: Yeah, kicking off the show with some political hip-hop. I can't say what I feel, but, you know, music can, so that's what's dope about it, right? Anyways, kind of a double world premiere right there. That last track was called Dual Power, the Mark Pistol Electro Punk Mix. Brand new single that just came out featuring Soul, Seshi, and Cool Keith as the MCs, and then Mike Watt of the Minutemen playing bass and Mark Pistol on guitar. So, that was kind of a, you know, that's been out for a little bit, but that's pretty much the first time Cool Keith has ever been political in his hip-hop lyrics. So I was tripping on that. Usually it's a bunch of cool nonsense, bugged out space stuff, weirdness, you name it. But nice to hear Cool Keith has had enough as well. So shout out to Cool Keith, shout out to Soul, all those dudes involved in that track. And then kicking that off, brand new track from Nick Knack of Snake Mountain, CBS Crew, all that good stuff. The track was Elect a Clown, brand new single, not even out yet. He sent that my way to debut on the show tonight. Big ups to Nick Knack, super dope track. Hope you all enjoyed it out there in Night Shifter land. So I'm the Sandman. You're tuned into the Night Shift here on KPOV Bend 88.9 FM. Gonna keep the ball rolling and keep it on the hip-hop tip right now. Got some brand new stuff hot off the press as well. Lots of dope tracks, producers, MCs in this mix right here. So check this out. Peace.
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0: That's how real it is. I think somebody's trying to kill me. I'd be waking up paranoid. I'd be really scared. I'd just be paranoid. That's just the way I am. You know? You be seeing me? Scared to death.
1: You were talking about Griffin's friends. Did you know them? Did he call any of them by name? Or a nickname?
2: No, I'm sure he didn't. In fact, he made quite a point of not introducing them.
1: Is that a snapshot of him?
2: Didn't like him that well. But you may have a picture.
1: What?
2: I said you may have a picture in your file.
3: Like the army. All I can be, all eyes on me, 4-3. Hands on the wheel, search for a chord, C minor key, violent speed. 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Per-

street. 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

0: you come to L.A., L.A. is an illusion. It just looks so peaceful and so cool. L.A., when you get off the airport, you're going to go to West L.A. more than likely. You're going to come up above Wilshire. 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
1: Mm-hmm.
0: Thousands, probably 100,000 gang members. Not only

0: Don't get fooled by Beverly Hills. 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Because you got to understand, this gang ish is like a network.
1: Absolutely.
0: Right. So you got to go from that know people that work in the valet, they work at the desk at the hotels, they servers, they all over. So you, like you said, your food, oh, Sunset, woo, woo, woo. It's gang. Go from all over that bitch. Make a call. Oh, against it, bitch. Such and such. He's staying over here. Yeah, and send the home.
1: Send the home. Send the home. Send the home. Send the home.
2: Yeah, send the homies. Anyways, that last track right there, Streets of LA, shout out to all the LA homies out there tuned in right now, by Supreme, Cerebral, and the Beat Junkies. That was off the brand new album on Perpetual Stew, Supreme Beat Junkies. That track was by DJ Rapmatic, Supreme Cerebral rapping on that track. Before that, E-Clizzy, he's an MC out of Florida. The track was Cold Maneuvers featuring Somebody on the production. Off the Shadow That Drank the Fire album. That's also another brand spanking new album right there. Before that, Gangrene, aka The Alchemist and Ono. You know, Alchemist from LA. Ono is Madlib's brother from Oxnard. Brand new. That just came out on Friday. The Better Than McDonald's album. That track was called Musclehead. And kicking that whole set off, brand new album that came out on Friday by Blockhead and Brian Ennals of... oh god, I'm drawing a blank on his side project. But anyways, Blockhead produced the track. Brian Ennals out of Baltimore, Blockhead out of NYC. The track was Soy Boy. Boat Shoes is the album. That thing's a front to backer straight up. All the albums I played right now in this set, front to backers, check them out. So hopefully you like that. 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I'm your host, The Sandman, here every Monday night, dropping the sickest tunes around. Thanks for checking out the show. If you like it, tell a friend. But yeah, we finished that set with a Perpetual Stew release, and we're going to get into this next set here that has another Perpetual Stew drop in it, 545. The Turntable Supergroup with D-Styles, XS, Mike Boo, and Private Peep Show. They just released an album on Pet Stew. That thing sold out super quick. Like all copies, all deluxe editions, everything just flew off the shelves. So if you snooze, you lost on that one. But anyways, that was their final album called Epilogue. They did 5 albums in total, and I made a mix with a track from each album kind of in, you know, honor of them doing these albums and then hanging it up. So hope you enjoy this track or the set right here. Super dope stuff. Check it.
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Yes, sir. So listen, man, I know a lot of times when y'all think of Hawaii, you think of the beaches, you think of the sand, you think of the nice clear waters, you think of going on a cruise boat, you think of the cool Samoan people out there, but nah. What a lot of people don't know and don't realize is Hawaii is a very dangerous place, man.

0: Yeah, 545 right there, the Turntable Supergroup. So yeah, 545, D-Styles, XS, Mike Boo, Private Peep Show. Just an insane combo of dudes playing 8 turntables, a bunch of other gear, and making those beats like live mixing style. So I picked 5 tracks, 1 track from each of their 5 albums. Hopefully I did it justice. It's almost hard to do that because all of their albums are straight front-to-back listens, perfectly blended. I don't know, it almost feels wrong to make a mix using their stuff. But anyways, I dug it. Hopefully you did too. So yeah, that last track right there was Radio Road Descent off the 545 WFH album. Before that was a cut off their last and final album, Epilogue, that was called Sahara on Atoms. Before that, Crepe Cake Drizzle off the 545 debut album. Then we had High Lanai off the 545 808 album. And kicking that whole set off was Morning Glory off the Krong Frung album. So another little interesting bit of trivia with this. Every time they record an album, they go to a different location. So those 5 albums, one was recorded in Bangkok, Thailand. One was recorded in Oahu, Hawaii. One recorded in Vegas, one in San Diego, and one in the Bay Area. So 5 albums from 2019 to just, you know, a couple weeks ago. Super dope stuff. Check out 545 and Perpetual Stew and all these guys' individual works. It's all just good stuff to check out. So you're listening to The Night Shift here on KPOV Bend 88.9 FM. I'm your host, The Sandman, here every Monday night, 10 p.m. to midnight. Always slinging the dopest sounds out there. Just trippy, bugged out stuff you're not going to really hear anywhere else. So coming up next, kind of have a label, like a label heavy set. So Iris Recordings, the homie Destruct, that's his label. They're kind of a producer-centric label specializing in limited edition cassette tape drops. They do have a couple LPs out there, and then some of their stuff's available on streaming. But for the most part, they kind of specialize in like super crazy beat tapes on cassette with like dope graphics, Obi strips, all that crazy stuff. So yeah, coming right up here is Iris Recordings Mega Segment. Check it.
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plan attached. When a real situation calls, how will you handle that? This is the straw that broke the camel's back. You might have peeped it, but you never really had to act. Stepping as a man to the plate with no blueprint, just hustlers and smooth skins and street thumpers beefing, trying to prove ish. You gonna need some reliance, someone that's true with intention. Gotta show them gratitude, so don't lose it. Keep your

sniff the coke with the label and paper angels radiating a paper light the stage and crazy amount of faces hell raising a depressive patient. The noose is open for opposing the poster corroded raven with the lies we regretted taking left the body blazing nay the flesh at the right.

a deserter. Storytelling narcissist. How to find solace when you're never really part of this. Artist of a thousand brushes, heart of a thousand crushes. Alone in a crowd, coward from the touches. It's just hard being anti when the night's right for hunting. American werewolf in fronting or getting funded. Often wonder, what's the cost of hunger? Acting up, come together like Oscar and Felix Unger. Couple of odd

gangster.

0: You're listening to The Night Shift on KPOV Bend 88.9 High Desert Community Radio. I'm back. This is The Sandman, and that was a set featuring lots of dope stuff from Iris Recordings. Destruct's label, the producer, part of Bungalow Heaven, does a lot of sick beats as well. So in reverse order, the last track right there was off the newest tape, The Botanist. Botanist Gangsta Edition with Blood Blixing and Link Lone. The track was called Animal Planet. It had Sleep Sinatra on it. Before that, Claremont and Catalina off Bungalow Heaven's self-titled album that just came out. Before that, it's going to be the newest addition to Iris Recordings. Not quite out on physicals yet, but that was a track called These Old Things by the Unified School District off the forthcoming Calamitous Loss album. That was the track that had Doom's voice sampled in it saying, These Old Things. But super dope track. Looking forward to more from those dudes. Prior to that, Destruct's solo album Death Wish. The track was called Vengeance. And then we had Dot Tetsuo, Mantis Hoax 1138. The track was I Smoke Cigs and Hate Everyone for a Living off his Biomimicry and Semi-Permanence album. That was the dude rapping like the Micro Machines, man. Before that, Loop Truncate off 12-Bit Beatdown by the Mighty Quinn and the Diabolical Destruct. And kicking off that whole set, Sleep Sinatra and 1010 off the Jazz Etherics album called Straw Hat Wisdom. So hope you enjoyed those tunes. Lots of super dope production on that. Eclectic MCs kind of doing a back and forth between the lyrical content and the just straight up beat tracks. But I really dug their stuff. Looking forward to more from Iris Recordings in the future. So, yeah, shout out to everyone out there listening right now. Shout out to Big N and Little N, to Nimbex, to Ivan and Nathan, Phono Forever, all the homies out there at the Gulag tuning in. So, thanks for checking our show. We love playing the weirdest music around, all this underground stuff for you. And I hope you, if you like it, you know, tell a friend. That's why we do it, for the love of it all. So no algorithms here, all human selected, put in a lot of hard work for this stuff. And, you know, I like putting these shows together for you all out there in listener land. So gonna get into the next set right here. This one's kind of a producer, producer spotlight, The Architect. Super dope producer out of the Bay Area, aka Lord Anzu. He's out of Oakland, has all sorts of beats, beat tapes. He was one half of the Homeless Derelicts, did a lot of early production for stuff on Stone's Throw in the 90s when it launched. And he's done tracks for like all the dudes from Souls of Mischief, Planet Asia, Rasco, The God Fahim, Supreme Cerebral, MF Grimm, just all sorts of dope production. But yeah, he hooked us up with some stuff here on The Night Shift. Super dope, trippy weirdness. I dig it, and I think you will too. So check this out.
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0: appropriate. Hold on.
1: I just can't figure out what did it.

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0: artist would help the food shortage. He was always looking for ways to grow large vegetables like that.
1: Mm. Oh, I guess it must take a month at least to eat a carrot this large.
0: Ooh.
2: What was the doctor studying or experimenting?

0: a beautiful flower, it has been transformed into a horrible, dangerous monster. That's your theory, right?
1: And Hayata, is your theory also that this hideous insectivorous plant shall attack me after this? Do you think I'll be the next victim of it? Is
0: no,
1: that
0: no,
1: what
0: no,
1: you
0: no.

0: Yeah, that right there was the Architect. Actually, that was Lord Anzu, his alias right there. But the track was the side A of the Astro Ramen Syndicate tape. Lots of crazy beats right there. Super cool mix stuff. And then kicking that whole set off was the Architect's track Fireball off the Greatest Story Never Told album that he just released on Stone's Throw. That one, he went back through the Stone's Throw catalog, picked a bunch of material to sample, and made a really cool album. So definitely suggest you look him up, Architect, or aka Lord Anzu, A-N-Z-U. Dope producer, Bay Area. Shout out to the Architect. Thanks for hooking us up here on the Night Shift. Yeah, that's right. I'm the Sandman, back again Monday night, 10 p.m. to midnight, bringing you all sorts of crazy beats and hip-hop and weird instrumentals, but that's how I do it. So hope you're enjoying the show. This next set is going to be super weird, super dope. Hope you like Cool Keith, and I hope you like Pink Floyd. Shout out to Chris Haskell. This set's for you right here. You're going to love it. But anyways, I don't know how this one slipped through the cracks on me, but maybe a decade ago or so, this producer crew called Kill Money out of Manchester, UK, remixed a bunch of Cool Keith tracks to beats they made from Pink Floyd music. And it's like a 27-minute mixtape of just weird insanity, and I'm about to play that right now for you. Super hyped on it. I think everyone's gonna love it. This is what the Night Shift's all about. Stuff like this that I find and bring to you the second it blows my mind. So here we go. Check it.
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5: The Pink Floyds. You're going to hear them in a minute, and I don't want to prejudice you. Hear them and see them first, and we'll talk about them afterwards. But four quick points I want to make before you hear them. The first is that what you heard at the beginning,
6: that short bit, those few seconds.
2: To drop a bit of that into your pork marinade, okay? And also, because it didn't have sugar,
7: Libra, my name is Keith. Yo, Mo, you Sagittarius. We gotta do some nice things for the ladies, yo. Take them out there. Yo, here's $5, man. Yo, go get the ladies some flowers and stuff. Other people don't love them like we do, and we care. I'm

0: baby, you know, I respect you for going with me to Burger King, ride with me in my little jalopy, you know, sticking by me through thick and thin. Yeah, you know, you are beautiful. That is so pretty. See the bees flying around, and look at the birds. Blue flowers. It's wonderful. Sitting by the pond talking.
1: Oh, this is so beautiful.
0: I want to tell you a poem.

Bandcamp. So we stay on records, and we make records not only for, you know, for the record's sake of, but we keep making records for, like, just to stay sharp on our lyrics and, you know, making songs just from the heart instead of just making them.

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And so...

0: know too much about you. And so they tend to get, you know, people sort of put them down a bit and say, you know, weirdo, psychedelic. But it's really just what's going on around, and they're just trying to look into it a bit. So next time you see the word, you know, like any word, any new strange word, like psychedelic, you know, drugs, the whole bit, you know, freak out music and all of that, don't immediately take it as that, you know, because your first reaction's got to be one of fear, you know.
1: It's delicious, it's golden, it's crunchy, and I'm going to have some. Now you can look at me because they really love me eating these people. Great, isn't it, ladies? Absolutely supreme.
2: Well, everyone's out on drugs, which is, again, why they say lots of people can't remember what happened in the 60s. It was a special time, but I suspect we got away with some of the stuff we did because everyone in the audience was quite stoned.

0: For 3 or 4 weeks and strained, and there you have it, the Centurion sauce. That your brandy shouldn't be Floyd's Centurion sauce. Can you take it?
1: Yeah, this is for the people with real fur. You know what I mean? Real fur. Coming down to the ankles. You know, not colors, not orange and green. Talk about brown, you know, black, you know, civilized colors.

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Yeah, Keith Floyd album right there. So yeah, Cool Keith, the MC, Pink Floyd, you know, music sampled. And then the Keith Floyd tie-in, I guess these guys out of the UK made it in honor of this dude, Keith Floyd, who was a UK TV personality, celebrity cook, and gastronaut. So some of the weird vocal snippets in there were also from that guy. And if you look at the album's cover, it's kind of a ridiculous knockoff of the Sex Style cover album. And yeah, it's just ridiculous. You got to Google it. So check that out. Yeah, you're listening to The Night Shift on KPOV Bend 88.9 FM. I'm your host, The Sandman, and we are going to get into the last set of the night here. Last set of the night going towards the midnight hour. Lots of international producers, lots of new music, just some super sick tracks overall to end the show. Check it.

Yeah, last set of the night. This is The Alchemist off the Liquid Form album that just came out. Streets Don't Change, the instrumental. Alchemist out of Los Angeles. Before that, another track off DJ Crush's brand new album, Tokyo Hum. DJ Crush out of Japan. That track was Asphalt Lament. Before that, Apollo Brown's new track, Stranger Things. Apollo Brown out of Detroit. He has a new album coming out on Friday, No Pressure, No Diamonds. I'm sure it's going to be insane. And kicking that set off, the homie Kista from the UK. The track was called End Credits, off the Songs from the Sea's Edge album. Those beats were inspired by his early influences like sci-fi films, hip-hop, 1980s arcades, and John Carpenter soundtracks. So, hope you're enjoying this last set. Hope you enjoyed the show. Yeah, it's been a good one. Flew by for me. Hope it flew by for you. So, yeah, going on summer vacation. I'm going to be off the air the next 3 weeks, but don't worry. We have some dope stuff in store for you to fill in the blanks. Special episode next week from the homie Trauma Trends. He's an experimental electronic music maker out of Los Angeles. He has a custom curated show that he is going to be putting on for your listening enjoyment. Then the next two episodes after that, DJ Nimbex is back in the studio, and then I'll be back mid-August to rock the show with you. So looking forward to a little break, but also looking forward to getting back to business when I come back. Once again, this is The Night Shift. I'm The Sandman. If you like the show, you can check out our Instagram. It is at nightshifters_sandman, and that's nightshifters with a Z. You can email submissions or whatever else you want to nightshift.thesandman@gmail.com. And every Tuesday morning, our Mixcloud's updated with the previous night's show. So you can always check out this show and the last 9 shows before it on Mixcloud. 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And also, thanks for tuning in. And just remember, if you like what you heard, you like the show, you like this kind of music, do yourself a favor. 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

choice for music consumption and make a donation or, you know, get some physical copies of stuff. That's how these artists continue to make good music. So I'm going to shut up and let this beat play out for the last couple minutes here. It's been a pleasure. See you in a couple weeks.

Welcome to the Interzone. I'm Eric. This was Tri-Tate, former Teardrop Explodes in 1981 with the song Love Is, and that was the dance mix from the single Love Is 12-inch. Before that, Echo and the Bunnymen in 1987 with Blue Blue Ocean from their album Echo and the Bunnymen. And the Teardrop Explodes with the song Treason. The Fun Boy Tree, the band led by Terry Hall in 1983 with Our Lips Are Sealed, a song written by Terry Hall with Gene Wedlin from the Go-Go's. And starting the program, Vegas in 1992. The group is Vegas and the singer again is Terry Hall and the song is She from 1992. Stay tuned for more on the Interzone.

I'm Eric, and you're listening to the Interzone here at KPOV from Bend in Central Oregon. This was New Model Army in 1985 with Brave New World, and that's the 12-inch Gregovich mix from the compilation B-Sides and Abandoned Tracks. Before that, The Smiths in 1984 with the single How Soon Is Now. Before, Echo and the Bunnymen in 1987 with The Game from their eponymous album Echo and the Bunnymen. The Colorfield, another band led by Terry Hall, this time in 1985 with Your Love Was Smashing. And stay tuned for more here on the Interzone.

You're listening to the Interzone. I am Eric. This was another project by Terry Hall, a former member of The Specials, and this time the band is called The Color Field, and the song is from 1985 called The Color Field. Before that, Madness in 1982 with a single Driving in My Car. And on the video of this song, Terry Hall and his bandmates appear on it. Before, The Fun Boy 3 in 1981 with The Lunatics Have Taken Over the Asylum. And that's a classic song by Terry Hall. The Australian band Midnight Oil in 1982 with Somebody's Trying to Tell Me Something from the album 10987654321. And starting the block, Echo and the Bunnymen in 2001 with Flowers. 88.9 KPOV Band, High Desert Community Radio.

I'm Eric, and you're listening to the Interzone here at KPOV in Bend, Oregon. This was Madness in 2005 with the cover version of the song You Keep Me Hanging On. Before that, The Specials in 1979 with Too Much, Too Young. Before, another song by Madness, this time in 1982, and that was Animal Farm, and that's the B-side of the single Driving in My Car, the song that I played earlier. And starting the block, another song by The Specials in 1979, Monkey Man. Stay tuned for more here on the Interzone.

This is the Interzone. I am Eric. We had Susie in the Benches with the extended version of The Passenger called The Locomotion Mix. Before that, In Excess in 1990 with Suicide Blonde remixed. And starting the block, another remixed version of Susie and the Banshees, this time also from 1987. And that was This Wheels on Fire, the incendiary mix. Stay tuned for more on the Interzone.

This is the Interzone. I am Eric. We had the Go-Go's in 1984 live at the Greek with the song Can't Stop the World. Before that, New Model Army in 1986 with their single 51st State. In Excess in 1992 with Heaven Sent. Another song by New Model Army, this time in 1990, Get Me Out. The Smiths in 1984 with What Difference Does It Make? This is the version from the Blue Album, Head Full of Hollow. And starting the block, the Australian group Midnight Oil in 1982 with Outside World from the album 10987654321. And to close this program, Australian singer Kylie Minogue in 1998 with a remix of The Locomotion, a song originally written by Carole King and first performed in 1962. Thank you for tuning in and have a good night.

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go. It's the swinging hour. We're just gonna cut this off a little bit here because the last CD I played got eaten up and it put me behind schedule. Hi, how art thou? I am Morgan P. Salvo, and this is the show that I do called Onslaught. Onslaught Radio right here on KPOV 88.9 and KPOV.org. And so, lots happened since the last time I I visited with you. And let's see if I can find this too now. Okay. And I saw the Die Spitz. That's like saying the twice, and it's actually D Spitz, spelled Die, it's German, but they're not German. They're from Austin. They're the really cool all chick band that opened for the Viagra Boys. I decided to give them another look see. And it was really good. They're at the Wonder Ballroom up there in Portland, so I got up there for a day. And this really cool band opened for them called Rocket that I'd never heard from. They're from L.A., and I got their CD from their Merc table, so I'm going to be playing that. I also, if you caught what I just played, I'll tell you in a minute, there's some Richard Thompson in there because I found some of my Richard Thompson CDs, so I'm going to be rocking out with him. I think I'll try to get two an hour, some interspersed, peppered in kind of thing. And okay, all right, so we started everything with the Ass Ponies, Shoe Money, Shoes did Treading Water, The Saints, Music Goes Round My Head, and Nearly in Love, Richard Thompson. That's off the Daring Adventures album. The computer doesn't seem to know that album exists. First Impression, Swingin' London Scene, and Stu Phillips, Find It, off Yes, You Know, you heard it here, Beyond the Valley of the Dolls. Yeah, I watched that with my friend the last week from last Friday, and we're really cracking up about that movie and the music, and I knew I had it somewhere, and there it is. That was the Carrie Nations doing Find It. If you've never seen Beyond the Valley of the Dolls, it's a must. You got to see it. Roger Ebert from the, critic duo, Siskel and Ebert, wrote the damn thing and it's a Russ Meyer movie, so you know what else is in it. And it's got rock music and drug taking and all kinds of sex and you just can't go wrong, I'm telling you. The Bristols, For You, Cambodia's Space Project, Monster Fuzz, and Good Earth, That's the Life. Insomniacs did Out of Her Mind, and those darn Weistronauts did that little ditty at the end, Sprightly. Okay, so I got a great show planned for you this time. I have some actual ideas going in this time. And I don't know if you heard about the newest, latest thing, but somehow there was the White House correspondence dinner didn't go so well, or maybe it did. I have a lot of thoughts about it. I have many theories, but I'm just going to say this because it's the easiest way to just sum it up and move on. And if you want to have a big discussion about it, do that later with all your cohorts. I think from this day forth, henceforth, we'll be referring to this day as the Cash Patel, Save Cash Patel Day, along with, also, this is the Save My Dang Ballroom Day, right? Okay, you get it. All right, well, oh, hey, let's just move on.

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And there you have it. That was the aforementioned band Rocket that I saw last Tuesday with Die Spitz. And that is off the album R is for Rocket, and the song is called 1 Million. It didn't do the exact thing that I thought it would do. Or maybe I just haven't got all the songs down yet. I was waiting for all that jangly, jumbled up fuzz, My Bloody Valentine guitar stuff. It's coming. It just wasn't that song. But it's really good. It's really good stuff. I really like it. Hi, I am Morgan P. Salvo, and like my opinion matters, I just say it anyway. I'm doing my show Onslaught. That's right. And I'm doing it right here on KPOV 88.9 and KPOV.org. All right, let's go to that map. What did we start with? The Jesus and the Mary Chain, Vegetable Man, and then Marionette did Too Far Gone. The Prisoners brought us What I Want, and then we... this song makes me laugh just thinking about it. Not only that, it makes me laugh every time I listen to it. That's Killdozer doing Hush. Nah, nah, nah, nah, nah, nah, nah, nah, nah, nah. Like that. Electric Prism, Time Changes. And Richard Thompson, told you, got him in that hour twice. A Bone Through Her Nose. Emergency Exit. Yeah, that's the band's name. Confetti. The Gutter Twins. Featuring Mark Lanegan in there, too. Circle of Fringes. Circle of Fingers. That'd just be naughty. We don't do naughty here. Epic Five, I Need Your Lovin'. The Lemonanias, Mobulette. And then the CBC Band did The Greatest Love off the Saigon Rock and Roll compilation. Jerome Depe did some... Some Velvet Morning. And then Umama Sing Sing did My Kam Sum Tum at the Thai Pop Spectacular. And then Ugly Stick. Yes, my old band, the band I was in San Francisco, Ugly Stick doing Some Velvet Morning. I don't care what year it is and where that was made and what the future brings, but that song was ahead of its time and will stay ahead of anything. And it still completely rocks. Yeah. And then we told you about Rocket. All right, so we're moving right along. And because I was so much enjoying Ugly Stick when we had the reunion for Tom Mallon's special at Great American Music Hall, Frightwig played with us, too. They played right after us, so I just figured we got to hear Frightwig.

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Yay! Okay, that was it. Just heard that song the other night, as a matter of fact. Hi! What the heck are you doing? Is that so? Really? Okay. All right. Okay, well, so here's what's going on over here. I'm Morgan P. Salvo. See, this is my show, Onslaught Radio, right? Got it. Onslaught Radio on KPOV 88.9, kpov.org. That's for the Gizmotronic people and the regular radio people. You can figure it out. If you're listening to this radio station, it's because you got a bunch of stuff figured out. All right, well, so what we did this time around, we started with Frightwig, Big Bang, and the Carry Nations, Come With the Gentle People. That's more of from the Beyond the Valley of the Dolls. Horse, Man Killer, Horse, Love. I've been getting into Love again. The band Love with Arthur Lee, because I'm reading the Forever Changes biography of Arthur Lee, and it's really good. It's really well written, and it tells a story pretty dang good. It has a lot of different interviews and just, you know, straight out research facts, but then every other paragraph or so, it's just like Arthur Lee is talking to you because they interviewed him and just kind of wrote down the transcripts for it. So it sort of backs up and then doesn't back up sometimes what the facts are. It's really a cool way to read a book. Okay, so here we go. We had Love, Softly to Me, and The Savage Resurrection, Appeal to the Happy, Alone Again, or Some More Love. Richard Thompson, Stuck on the Treadmill, of course, and then Yes, of course, Yes, Indeed, of course. You'd never, Horse, of course, unless, of course, so you endorse, Mr. Ed. Yeah, okay. Yeah, I digress. I distract. I do-stract. Butthole Surfers, Who Was in My Room Last Night? A Thousand Dreams by Dead Meadow. The Bevis Frond, Maybe, off Miasma. And there's another version of that on a different album. And Gibby Haynes and His Problem, I Need Some Help. Oh, ain't that the truth? Another Bevis Frond, I Can't Get Into Your Scene. Fever, Did I Put a Spell on You? And that last song was Teardrop Explode. Camera. All right. So I think we have a theme going, at least the Beyond the Valley of the Doll themes for the night. And so, you know, we got some time left. We got a little bit of time to go. Let's go. Come on. Let's play with the toys.

Yeah, this is Morgan P. Salvo. 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

dreamy. Yes, that was quite the dreamy song, followed by one of the funniest songs I think I've ever heard in my life. Marcus, your time is coming. Oh, man, that song's hilarious. Okay, here we are wrapping it up on the Morgan P. Salvo Onslaught radio program, brought to you all the time by KPOV 88.9 and KPOV.org. All right, to see what we did and how we can get out of here. We started everything with what? Oh, yeah. Look on up at the bottom. Beyond the Valley of the Dolls, the Carrie Nations. Oh, boy, are they ever a hot combo. Black Sun Ensemble, St. Cecilia, and Julian Cope. Fear loves this place. The Bevis Frond would like you to hold me up. And Richard Thompson did Lost in the Crowd off Ship to Shore. That's his latest album. He's got a new one coming up. I heard Dump Truck Going Nowhere. R.E.M., World Leader Pretend. The Avengers. The theme music to the Patrick McNee, Diana Riggs show, The Avengers. That one. Leica and the Cosmonauts. Edsel, Bella's Device. A Night Train to Green Ray, The Green Ray. And Bocage Racine did So Bad. And Marcus, your time is coming in the church right there with To Be in Your Eyes. All right, that's it. I'm wrapping it up. I'm calling it good. We're going to get out of here. We're going to see you next week at same time, same place. And there's no stopping us. You know that because it's time to go. I don't even get there. To Syrah and I are going out.

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This is your host, Rich, and I've got two more hours of good music coming your way here on Wednesday afternoon, broadcasting live from KPOV Studios, located a few steps south of groovy downtown Bend, Oregon. Began the show today with one of these nights by the Eagles. Today, July 22nd, is Don Henley's birthday. He was co-writer of that song and sang lead vocals. Don turned 79 years young today. Another Eagle with a birthday this month. Another one of the founding members, Bernie Leadon. He was also 79 a couple days ago on July 19th. This is a preview of what we'll have in the second hour. We'll get into birthdays in the second hour of recording artists who are still with us. The first hour, I'm going to address what we have a lot of and what we need a lot of. What we have a lot of is smoke and fire, and what we certainly need a lot of is rain. So in the first hour, smoke, rain, and fire. Let's begin it with the Sanford Townsend Band, Smoke from a Distant Fire.

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1: 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The Four Seasons. Brooke Benton. The Miracles. Paul Anka. 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
0: Every record has a story.

Rain by the Beatles, here on Channel Hopping. The first hour featuring songs about what we have a lot of right now and what we need a lot of right now here in Central Oregon. We're enduring a lot of really bad wildfires. Smoke is pretty bad. And really appreciate all the firefighters out there working hard to prevent the spread of those. But got some serious conditions going on right now. Rain by the Beatles from 1966. Certainly one of the songs you're expecting to hear in this first hour. Prior to that, Hot Smoke and Sassafras by the Bubble Puppy from early 1969. The Temptations before that from 1968. I Wish It Would Rain. And began the set with Smoke from a Distant Fire by the Sanford Townsend Band from 1977. Another song you're probably expecting to hear this hour. Let's get to it right away. Here's Deep Purple.

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1: And a quick update. We are now 21 years on your wavelength. KPOV celebrated its 21st anniversary of continuous broadcasting June 26th, just a couple of weeks ago. On the subject of public service announcements, we'll get to very important right now before we get to that last set list. And this announcement sort of fits in with the subject, one of the subjects of this first hour, music-wise. Statewide fire restrictions remain in effect for all Bureau of Land Management public lands throughout Oregon and Washington, and many local regions have additional restrictions in place. BLM leaders encourage all visitors and residents to be aware of active restrictions and closures as warm, dry weather is all over the place. Creating a defensible space around your home, assembling a go bag, and having an evacuation plan are simple things you can do to better prepare yourself for a wildfire. For more information on these fire restrictions and closures, go to their website, blm.gov/ORWA fire. Again, blm.gov/ORWA fire. I got quite an insight into this last Friday. I live in Redmond along the Dry Canyon, and as you may have seen in the news, we had a fire start late afternoon last Friday, and it took off really fast. The wind was blowing it towards the east side of the canyon. The fire department was out there fast, really fought it hard, and prevented it from spreading to any homes. From what I read, one garage and another small structure were lost, but amazingly, no homes were. It was really a scary fire to watch just from the other side of the canyon. The past year at our house, we've been doing a lot of fire prevention. My wife has done about 101% of all of it, and I've chipped in when I can. And after the fire last week, we did a lot more work here in the last couple of days, keeping combustibles as far away from the house as we can. I urge you to do the same. It only takes a second to start a fire, and it only takes another second for it to get out of control. So take the warnings seriously. Here on Channel Hopping, and this is your host, Rich, on our first hour. Songs about what we have lots of and what we need. Lots of smoke and fire in Central Oregon and Washington now, and I believe in some other states. And I know there's plenty in Canada as well. But we all need a lot of rain, which we certainly really haven't had any of in a long time. So in the last set, finished up with See the Sky About to Rain by Neil Young from his On the Beach album from around 1974. Bob Seger and the Silver Bullet Band before that. Fire Lake, I remember that from around 1980 or so. Gordon Lightfoot, Early Morning Rain. Some of the notes I have show late 60s. I really remember that from around 1974, that song, but I'll go with the notes. Began with Smoke on the Water, Deep Purple, from the Machine Head album. 1973, really one of the signature songs of that summer. Let's get another set here, four songs, and two of them in the set will have the same title, but are much different songs, as you'll hear. Let's begin with The Grateful Dead.

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We'll take a gander at our back trail to revisit some of the hidden arroyos and rugged mountain trails that we've traversed since 2005. 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
2: 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In the first hour, featuring songs about what we have too much of and too little of. Too much of smoke and fire, and too little of rain here in Central Oregon. Last set finished up with The Rain's Gonna Follow Me by Bruce Hauser. He was the lead singer for the Sawmill Creek Band. I had the good fortune to have seen Bruce and his band in the early 80s several times at the Million Dollar Cowboy Bar in Jackson, Wyoming, when I lived not too far from there. Prior to that, the Marshall Tucker Band, Fire on the Mountain. I saw the Marshall Tucker Band first time 50 years ago this month, Bicentennial Weekend to be exact. They were opening for Jefferson Starship. And to this day, still one of the best performances I've ever seen. The entire Starship Band was over stage left and stage right, and they were really digging it, too. For that, Lou Christie, Rhapsody in the Rain, from the mid-60s, and began with Fire on the Mountain by the Grateful Dead. You're probably thinking there's one song that I should have played but didn't. Let's play it right now. Here's Eric Clapton.

Let It Rain by Eric Clapton. We first heard that in 1970. Such a great song, and how could it not be? Here's some of the people that were playing with Eric Clapton on the song. Delaney Bramlett, Stephen Stills, Leon Russell, Bobby Whitlock, Carl Randall, Dave Mason, Bonnie Bramlett, and Rita Coolidge, to name just a few. Before I get into our main focus of our second hour, which is going to be musicians who are having birthdays this month and are still with us, let's break it up here just a little bit. It's been a forgotten 45 from the summer of '67. It's Tommy James and the Shondells.

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1: Thanks, Tommy. Thanks for all the great music, and thanks for tuning in. That was I Like the Way by Tommy James, Forgotten 45, from the summer of 1967. Our second hour, birthdays. Artists celebrating in July who are still with us. Let's start right with July 1st. Hard to imagine Debbie Harry, 81 years old. She was born on July 1st, 1945. 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
1: And you can find the really cool publications they put out every couple of weeks. They're free, and you see them in quite a few different places, usually all of our grocery stores and other places here in Central Oregon. I think it's in like a big red metal box, but you'll see it. You can't miss it. Well, you tune in to Channel Hopping with your host, Rich, on our second hour, featuring music by performing artists who have birthdays this month and are still with us. Too often we're having to remember some of the musicians who have passed away, but I thought we'd remember the ones that are celebrating birthdays and are thankfully still with us. Last song we heard, Jingo by Santana. Two Santana birthdays this month. Drummer Mike Shreve, he was 77 on July 6th. And Carlos Santana, he was 79 just 2 days ago on July 20th. Before that, Gene Chandler, Groovy Situation from 1970. You may remember Gene. He's also known as the Duke of Earl for the song of that name that he gave us in 1962. And Gene is turned 89 on July 6th. Before that, Power Love by Huey Lewis in the News. I believe that was in the soundtrack of Back to the Future. Huey turned 76 on July 5th. Began this set with Heart of Glass by Blondie. Debbie Harry turned 81 years young on July 1st. Another important announcement here before we get into some more music. Shepherd's House needs your help to keep our friends and neighbors fed and hydrated during the hottest summer days. They are in urgent need of bottled water, canned food, and more. Donations can be dropped off here in Bend at 1854 Northeast Division Street. Again, 1854 Northeast Division Street in Bend. Also in Redmond at 1350 South Highway 97. Again in Redmond, 1350 South Highway 97. 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And thanks for all the help you can give. It's coming up here now in our next set. How about one from Ringo? Let me find his birthday here on the list. Well, where did I put it? All right, Ringo turned 86 on July 7th. Here's one he recorded called The No-No Song.

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1: That's right, coming up a little bit later this evening. 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And at 12 midnight, Guitar Showcase, encore broadcast of Jim's show from last Friday. While you're tuning in to Channel Hopping, this is your host, Rich, here on Community Independent Radio, which is what we are here at KPOV. A big thank you to all of you who have contributed to our recent fund drives, and even when it's not a drive, are chipping in as well. When bills come in every day here, help is always appreciated. Big thank you to some of our sponsors, too, like the Westman Hotel, Minuteman Press, El Sancho, Pizza Mondo, Strictly Organic, Silver Moon Brewing, and the Tower Theater, just to mention a few. 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This hour featuring music by musicians who have birthdays this month and, fortunately, are still with us. Finished up there with Arlo Guthrie, a song called Chilling of the Evening. I think that was from around 1967. Arlo was, he turned 79 on July 10th. Before that, the Staple Singers, I'll take you there, from around 1972. Mavis Staple turned 87, also on July 10th. Before that, Johnny Same from the Johnny Carson Show. How about this? Doc Severinsen, you remember him? He was the band leader from 1967 until Johnny's last show in 1992. On July 7th, Doc Severinsen turned 99 years young. As you may know, Doc is from Arlington, Oregon. And began this set with the No-No song by Ringo Starr. Ringo turned 86 on July 7th. Got many more to get to here than I'm going to get to in this show. I'll probably roll over some into next week's show as well. Up next, The Byrds, Roger McGuinn, turned 84 on July 13th. There is a really great song called Going Back.

Cat Stevens putting the cap around the show today. Music by musicians that have birthdays in July and are fortunately still with us. Cat Stevens, let's look up his birthday here. He was turned 78 on July 21st. For Cat, and that song, of course, was Miles from Nowhere around 1970. Prior to that, Nowhere to Run by Martha Reeves and the Vandellas from around 1964. Martha Reeves turned 85 on the 18th of this month. Linda Ronstadt before that, I'm Leaving It All Up to You, a song we first heard by Dale and Grace from the early 60s. Linda recorded it in 1970. And let's see here, Linda, she turned 84, 80 on the 15th of this month. And before that, Going Back by the Birds, Roger McGuinn, 84 years young on the 13th of July. Got a lot more I wanted to get to on the show here, and we'll have to cover those on next week's show. All right, thanks for tuning in to Channel Hopping today. Hope you've enjoyed the music. And most of all, thanks for supporting KPOV, Community Radio for Central Oregon, Independent Radio Worldwide. In the background, finishing up here with a little instrumental. A portion of I Wish It Would Rain by the Soulful Strings. I just heard that it's raining at Redmond, so maybe some of this music has helped. I just looked out the station here in Bend. I hear a lot of thunder, see some lightning. I certainly hope we get more rain than light. We don't need any more lightning, do we? So be careful out there. Enjoy the afternoon. Stay tuned to KPOV, and I'll see you next week.

Hi, Desert. Four Choices Trivia. How much do you know about your home, Central Oregon, and the Pacific Northwest? Who designed the Nike swoosh logo in 1971? Your four choices are A, Tina Peterson, B, Carolyn Davidson, C, Katherine Johnson, or D, Sandy Wilson. You have 16 seconds to boogie.

0: The answer is B. Carolyn Davidson designed the swoosh in 1971 while a graphic design student at Portland State University. High Desert Four Choices Trivia is researched, written, voiced, and produced by Mike Fisher.
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2: When life gives you grapefruit, blech. This is Sandra Tsinglo with the lowdown on science. Bitter fruits can be hard to enjoy. Citrus grown in colder climates is extra bitter. If only there was a way to turn bitter into sweet. Well, Elena Plesser and team at the Institute of Plant Sciences crossed a bitter grapefruit with a sweet mandarin. They pinpointed a single gene that produces the bitter-tasting compound. By inserting a mutation in this gene, they removed all the bitterness from the grapefruit. Yum! Citrus fruits can help prevent infections and support the immune system. Now, citrus from colder regions can keep all those sweet benefits. What do you mean it's supposed to be a grown-up taste?
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4: 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And I'm Bruce Conrad with you for the next couple of hours. As far as tonight's show of Backroads, well, we have a featured artist tonight and very interesting individual. It should be a lot of fun and it should be lighthearted, I'll put it that way. But we're going to kick the show off with an unusual song from an unusual place. The Wentus Blues Band from Finland recorded an album titled Too Much Mustard. Is there any such thing? I don't know. But in 2019, in collaboration with the legendary guitarist

That's Lindsay Lou from her album Queen of Time, 2023 album. And she had Jerry Douglas helping her there, if you didn't recognize his very recognizable guitar work there. Great collaboration with Jerry Douglas on that song. Queen of Time is the album. Nothing Else Matters was the song. And we heard the Wentus Blues Band right before that, I Hear You Knocking. Tonight's show is going to be fun and lighthearted, so I'm glad you're tuning in. We have a featured artist, and he's been a featured artist two or three times now over the last 13, 14 years here on KPOV. He's just a lot of fun to listen to, and I'm talking about Delbert McClinton. And I think he might be semi-retired now. His latest studio releases, I think he had two of them in 2022. But we have haven't heard from him since. But we do have his entire discography of 25 albums to listen to. So he's not going anywhere on this program. We're going to play him for as long as we can. So this song is one of his typical styles of music. This one's called All Night Long. Might have written this one with Gary Nicholson. They wrote together often, so I'll check on that, and then we'll go from there, and let's get it started. Here's All Night Long from Delbert McClinton from his album Nothing Personal.

All right, that was Tony Bennett and Bonnie Raitt on that previous song there from his album Playing With My Friends. Bennett sings the blues. And the song was, of course, I Got It Right to Sing the Blues. What else would it be? And let's see, what we're going to hear from a song now that's very unique. It's got a lot of history behind it. And a really nice cover of it by Tommy Emmanuel and some of his friends. And Emmanuel really enjoys recording these type of albums, the collaborative duet albums, I think is what they're described as. He has two of them. One of them, the first one is called Accomplice One. And of course, the second one, this one that we're going to listen to or listen from, is Accomplice Two. And this particular song on that album is a song that includes Bill Payne from Little Feat on keyboards and Jamie Johnson just absolutely killing it on lead vocals. Really does a great job on this song. The song itself is a cover of a 1971 Merle Haggard classic titled Daddy Frank. And it's about a family, a blind father and a deaf mother. And the family band is surviving through the music that they play together. And that's Daddy Frank, the guitar man, is the name of the song. So here you go. Real good, like I say, great vocals here from Jamie Johnson. And a real good cover of the song on Tommy Emmanuel's album. Here's Daddy Frank.

talented guy, Vince Gill, right there with The Reason Why. Alison Krauss doing the duet with him there on that song. Beautiful song. And a song that Vince Gill wrote with another great songwriter, Gary Nicholson from Texas. And Gary Nicholson's name comes up on my show fairly often, but a lot of people don't know anything about him. He's every bit the songwriter as Guy Clark or Townes Van Zandt or any of the Texas songwriters have come out of there. I think he's got over 600 songs that he's written and have been recorded, and lots of other people have covered his songs, Gary Nicholson. So he's on that one. It just so happens he's also on the next song. That was Vince Gill. The Reason Why was the song from his album, These Days. If you want to hear a little bit again, Vince Gill, it's got, I think it's a double album, might be more than that even, and just so many great songs with lots of people on there with him. But we're going to get back to Delbert McClinton, our featured artist this evening. And he wrote this song, co-wrote this song with Gary Nicholson. So we'll get right to it. From his album, One of the Fortunate Few, here's Best of Me.

All right, a little instrumental we can all sing along with. My gosh, Daniel Donato from his album Horizons, album that was just released last year, his third LP, and it's his first time. The release date, actually, of that album was his first time headlining at the Ryman Auditorium in Nashville on release day of that album. So, yeah, great hot instrumental there. That was Hangman's Reel is the name of the song. Very talented guy, Daniel Donato. And let's see, just before that, Delbert McClinton, Best of Me. This is Backroads Music. Thanks for tuning in here on 88.9 KPOV, High Desert Community Radio here in Central Oregon. And we get to play whatever we want, folks. So we mix it up a bit. A lot of the DJs here enjoy having unique programs that you can't hear anywhere else on community, on normal radio stations, only on community radio stations. So we're going to keep it going with a Dave Alvin tune from back in 1998, his album Blackjack David, a song about Vietnam-era trauma and the effects on the characters' working-class lives from that Vietnam era. And that's what the song's about. Really good song. Well done. So anyway, here's Dave Alvin. He wrote this song. A lot of folks know a guy named Chris Gaffney, songwriter. I believe Chris passed away some years ago, but Chris Gaffney and Dave Alvin wrote this song together. It's simply titled 1968.

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0: My whole world's gonna be all right.
1: All right. The Altered Five Blues Band. Really tight band. They've been around a long time. A lot of love left in me. A really good song that believes even after heartbreak, disappointment, or age, there's still love to give. Very good tune. And David Alvin, right before that, 1968 was the song. And we're going to hear from our featured artist tonight. This is a great song, but the album, Tall, Dark, and Handsome for Delbert McClinton in 2019, it won the Grammy that year for the Best Traditional Blues Album at the 62nd Annual Grammy Awards. And quite an accomplishment for a guy at 79 years old. But the song we're going to hear is humorous. It's bluesy. It's still full of age-appropriate content. And that's what Delbert does sometimes. He stretches things a bit. A lot of energy here. So, and then we're going to follow that up with another one, a Tom Waits song. So we'll introduce that now. That should be actually on a test for anyone studying marketing. This next Tom Waits song we're going to finish the set with. If you're in marketing, you got to pay attention. This is a Carnival Barker monologue skewering American advertising and consumerism. So pay attention if you're in marketing. Also age appropriate from Waits. But here you go. This is Delbert McClinton kicking it off with Let's Get Down Like We Used To, and then Tom Waits with Step Right Up.

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1: 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Bruce Conrad with you here with Backroads Music on Monday nights. I got a good partner next week. He comes in and does, we swap each other Monday, John E. and I, and we've been doing that for, gosh, about 3 years now, something like that, maybe four, I don't know, lose track of these things, but he'll be in next week, play some more music for you, but I got you for another hour tonight, and I don't know, curious what you thought about that last song there. Tom Waits, Step Right Up from his album, Small Change. I never hear the term free brochure without thinking about that song. And what else we got going here? We're going to hear a song from a tribute album on the one-year anniversary of Tony Rice's passing. Tony Rice, great guitar player, that passed a few years back. On the one-year anniversary, a tribute to honor Tony Rice's legacy as the greatest flat-picking guitarist of all times. And lots of people showed up for that. And Teresa Williams and Larry Campbell contributed their expertise with this next song. And the song is titled, You Were There for Me. And they do a real nice job, Teresa, really, especially on vocals. Here they are, You Were There for Me, featuring Larry Campbell and Teresa Williams.

right. Nice tune there. David Bromberg from his album Use Me. And he had Vince Gill helping him out there on vocals. David Bromberg with Vince Gill. And the song was Lookout Mountain Girl. I don't recall who wrote that song, but it's very familiar. I think it might have been Bromberg way back a long time ago, back in the late 70s or something like that. Could be wrong about that. I'll check it out. And let's see. That was Larry Campbell and Teresa Williams with Barry Waldrop helping them as well. You Were There For Me. That was the Tony Rice tribute to Tony Rice's legacy. Great flat-picking guitarist. And we're going to get back to music here on Backroads. Our featured artist tonight is Delbert McClinton. And this is another song that he wrote with Gary Nicholson. That's a familiar name. Should be by now. It's about the fourth, fifth time in this program I've mentioned Gary Nicholson. Great songwriter. And this is from his album, Delbert's album, that is, Nothing Personal, back in 2001. A real nice song. It's been covered by other songwriters and singers as well. So this is When Rita Leaves. Here's Delbert McClinton.

That's Sean Della Croce right there from her 2021 album. Illuminations was the name of the album. Pacific Coast Heartbreak was the name of that song. An excellent album built around her kind of poetic lyricism and very expressive voice. Really good singer and songwriter. All songs on that album are originals. The album, again, is Illuminations from Sean Della Croce. And we're going to get back to some music right now. Let's see, what else do we have? We have two in a row here that are kind of connected, both of these songs. Warren Haynes, great guitar player and songwriter as well. He cut an album in 2024 titled Million Voices Whisper, his first solo album in almost a decade. Goes back quite a ways, but he's played guitar with a lot of people. And this particular album blends roots rock and Americana, and his voice, his vocals, expressive slide guitar, just he's got it all, and a lot of good people playing with him as well. So a very listenable album, Million Voices Whisper. And he also has played guitar for a long time with the Allman Brothers. He plays slide on the song that we're going to play after the first one here. The second song will be an Allman Brothers album from 1992, Live at the Beacon Theater. And Haynes was touring and playing with them around that time. And it's also a very good song as well coming up. Get On With Your Life from the Allman Brothers. Warren Haynes, Dickie Betts are the two guitar players at that time in the Allman Brothers ensembles there, and that's going to be the next song, Get On With Your Life. But first, let's hear Warren Haynes from Million Voices Whisper. This is This Life As We Know It.

All right. The Allman Brothers right there, of course. Who else could that be? But that had Warren Haynes on guitar as well. He was on the previous song, Life As We Know It, was Warren Haynes from his album Million Voices Whisper, and that is the Allman Brothers Band with Warren Haynes on guitar as well. He toured with them for many years. And this is Backroads Music on your High Desert Community Radio Station, 88.9 KPOV. We got one more song and then one more set to play for you this evening. And our last song tonight from our featured artist, Delbert McClinton. And it's a good one from his 1992 album, Never Been Rocked Enough. It's an album that was produced by Delbert, Don Was, Jim Horn, and Bonnie Raitt. The four of them produced the album together, I guess. And also a lot of great musicians on this particular McClinton album. Tom Petty is on the album. Hutchison, he's the lead guitarist for Bonnie Raitt since the beginning of time, I believe. Forever, Hutch Hutchison. Bonnie herself is playing on this album as well. And Waddy Wachtel, who, if you don't know his name, he's been a session player and touring player for 55, 60 years now and played with everybody who's anybody. And also on this particular song, Melissa Etheridge shares vocals, which is does a great job of. So anyway, from Never Been Rocked Enough, Delbert McClinton. This is our last song from him this evening, and it's a good one. Every time I roll the dice.

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1: 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And that was Delbert McClinton, the last song tonight, never from his album Never Been Rocked Enough, Every Time I Roll the Dice. And we're going to keep it going here on Backroads. Four more songs. This is a fun song, reflection of the past, using an image of an old Chevrolet as a symbol of simpler days. Who can do that? Well, nobody better than Keb Mo. This is 62 Chevy from Keb Mo's album Good to Be.

Warren Zevon from his 78 album, Citable Boy. Johnny strikes up the band, name of the song, full of energy, typical of Zevon's early songs, especially. And just prior to that, Kebmo, 62 Chevy. I'm going to hear something from Traffic now, from John Barleycorn Must Die, 1970 album, originally intended as a Steve Winwood solo album. That's how it started out. It evolved into a Traffic reunion and became one of their defining works, Barleycorn Must Die. And Jim Capaldi, Chris Wood, and Steve Winwood were the members. So some great vocals on this one by Steve Winwood. This is Empty Pages.

John Barleycorn Must Die album, Empty Pages from Traffic. And we're going to play the last song of the night here, folks. Going to say goodbye with some Van Morrison from Wavelength. I think one of the best Morrison albums, one of the best ones he ever did. This is the the kickoff song of that album, Kingdom Hall. First track on the album, upbeat, spiritual, energized, good stuff. So we're going to finish with that tonight. Hope you tune in next week for John E. I'll be back in 2 weeks. So thanks for listening to Backroads Music here on your High Desert Community Radio Station. Have a good week, folks.

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Welcome to Paradigms from KPOV, the radio show and podcast that brings you inspired, inspiring people with visions of a viable future for life on Earth that includes humans. Hi, I'm Baruch, host of the show. Thanks for tuning in. Always glad to be here bringing you amazing guests, and this episode is no exception. This is a wonderful artist, just released their second record, and you're going to love the music and where they're coming from. Before we get to meeting my guest, I have some comments. It's clear from Thursday night's performance that Trump is completely unhinged. He lies and confabulates and rambles. He's very obviously not okay. It's time for the 25th Amendment. He is unfit for office physically, psychologically, and ethically. He knows that if the elections go down legitimately in November, he and his are not only out of office, but most likely in prison, where they belong. He's doing everything he can to cover his butt, and he will do everything he can to try and stop those elections. We have mechanisms for dealing with this kind of situation. One is impeachment, the other is Amendment 25 of the Constitution. But because of Trump's accomplices in Congress, the Republicans, our laws are not being enforced. Every one of those accomplices has broken the oath they took to defend the Constitution against enemies, foreign and domestic, because now the Republican Party is the domestic enemy. They are ignoring the Constitution, ignoring judges' orders, breaking laws, and literally murdering people in the street. They have concentration camps full of children. That's what the Republican Party now stands for. I think it's darkly funny when Trump accuses people of being communists when he is in thrall to the former head of the KGB, and he is employing the very same tactics that the KGB and the Stasi and the Gestapo and the SS used.

0: rising against ICE and drive them out of our cities and towns. These are things people are doing. And we vote. We can vote. We can elect people of conscience and intelligence to our local, statewide, and federal offices. We can lobby those elected representatives. Obviously, the Republicans in Congress are compromised. But look at Susan Collins. ICE murdered someone in her state of Maine, and the people of Maine are holding her accountable. And she is at least saying some of the right things about body cams and accountability. I mean, we know she's a lying hypocrite. That's not the point. The point is they do want at least the appearance of popular support. And so if they are very publicly losing popular support, they don't like it. We do still have elections, and they can still lose, which is what they are afraid of. So make noise. Let your elected representatives and senators know where you stand. They actually do care, not about you, but about how the bad press affects them. One of the things that the fascist regime relies on is people being afraid to speak out. So speak out. They count on people falling in lockstep, being obedient, not questioning. So don't do those things. Something we can each do that does make a difference is to talk with other people. It can be challenging to talk with people who have a different perspective. I understand that when people are committed to a belief, it doesn't matter what facts are presented, they're committed to that belief, and that's just the way it is. I don't think the idea is to try to convince anyone of anything. I think the idea is to appeal to people's decency. If they don't have any, well, that's a problem. But I think most people do have some basic human decency. The idea that masked marauders are murdering people in the street can't sit well with most folks. People who are okay with that have a severely broken moral compass, and we're not going to make any headway talking with them anyhow. But people who have a functioning moral compass can be reasoned with. I'm so glad that Trump's speech has been labeled a pack of lies pretty much by everyone, except, of course, his sycophantic cabinet and his accomplices, the Republican Party. But everybody knows he was lying. The problem is, it is likely that speech was a precursor to some more insane, illegal executive orders that will even further muddy the electoral waters. If you listen to this show, you probably know all these things I've been commenting on for the last 9 months. I'm preaching to the choir. I do it, though, because I think it's important to keep naming things so as not to lapse into complacency. So I'm just here to keep talking about it. All right, let's meet my wonderful guest right now. Laura Chu Weens, artist name Aura Laura, welcome to Paradigms.
1: Thank you so much, Baruch.
0: You have been making wonderful music, and you have a beautiful new album out, The Critique of Capital, an engaging review. Couldn't be more timely. Love that name. So I want to talk with you about the music, but you also have very interesting life experiences and story, and I would love for you to share a bit about how you came to music and singing and what this all means to you, because you're not just singing, you're communicating.
1: Yeah, thank you so much for the opportunity. So over the last decade or more, two decades, I've been singing jazz in ensembles here in the Pittsburgh region in Pennsylvania, but also have done a lot of travel around the globe and have had the good fortune of being able to study music in Chiapas, Mexico, in South Africa, in Belgrade, Serbia, and in China. And that's where my family is from. But I was able to do some traveling in some of the Southwest and like farthest provinces of China as well, and been able to learn some of the folk music from those communities, some protest music from those communities. So a lot of that has informed the kind of ear that I have, which I think sort of broadly speaks to the way that I think about making music is really about how you listen. And I'm a community union organizer, so I have worked as a labor organizer in the past, and now I lead a transit rider union in the Pittsburgh region. And so for me, the kind of social justice orientation, the politics, and the challenge of our political moment is something that I couldn't avoid sort of commenting on through the music.
0: That is all so cool. And I just have to say, we don't hear about protest music in China, so I'm fascinated by that. You know, I think in the West, there is this perception of China as a monolith, and it isn't. It's like many other large

0: large regions. It's many, many cultures together.
1: Yeah, absolutely. I mean, also, they have dozens and dozens of minority cultures and languages. There's over 56, I think, unique languages that are spoken in China, of which they are more divergent than most of the European languages. I will say that I am not so familiar with Chinese protest music, but I have had the exposure to some of the different types of folk and traditional musics from the smaller ethnic minorities.
0: It's cool. I'm just glad to know it exists.
1: Yeah, it's cool. And they've been doing some really neat jazz too.
0: Music really is universal.
1: It is universal. And jazz in particular is so fun because it is a language that you can pick up with artists all across the world, right? Like if they have nothing else in common, no shared experience or history or language even, you can pick up the standards and play a tune together. And that was one of the best parts of traveling overseas, is to be able to do that.
0: So did you grow up in a musical family? How did you become aware that you wanted to do this and that you had the pipes for it?
1: My father, who's passed away when I was a teenager, was, you know, sort of your classic one-man band in the 60s, right? Like he had played guitar and he had one of those harmonicas that was attached to his back or something. One of the best legacies that he's left for my brother and I was a cassette tape of his recordings from 1968, which was also a time of a lot of social justice foment. I think that his taste in particular informed some really wildly, it was like a wide spectrum of musical tastes that I have. I think from like Gilbert and Sullivan to Phantom of the Opera, like very like show tune-y, other, you know, operettas, but also Bonnie Raitt. And he really liked to pick up whatever the world music CD was, or I guess tape or CD that was selling at Costco was. So there's like these gypsy music albums that were really important as part of my canon too.
0: So cool. Well, yeah. And on this album, I mean, you are running the gamut. You've got, I mean, starting with a bluegrass standard, it's one of my favorite old songs, Wayfaring Stranger. And then you end with She Goes for Blue, which is rocking.
1: Yeah.
0: You know?
1: Yeah. I think Wayfaring Stranger is interesting. I think it's at least 400 years old. It was actually originally a hymn. But yes, it's become a bluegrass standard. And I think it's gone through a number of different iterations.
0: Oh, yeah. Well, it speaks to the human fascination with the great mystery.
1: That's right. Yeah. And I think Paradigms also likes to explore this, the question of the great mystery. And I think this like sense of maintaining awe in the face of a world that tries to kind of shake the awe out of you is something that I hope gets communicated through the music in some way.
0: I'm talking with Laura Chu Weens, Aura Laura, about her new album, The Critique of Capital, an engaging review. We'll be back with more of this conversation after we hear the first track from the record. This is Wayfaring Stranger, Aura Laura, from The Critique of Capital, an engaging review. 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

0: That's Aura Laura, Laura Chu Weens with Wayfaring Stranger. And now let's get back to my conversation with Laura.
1: Really, the world, humanity as a being, is always undergoing great change. And now this moment is no exception. And, you know, hopefully what is happening is that we're actually evolving into a more, I like to think, a more peaceful, loving, harmonious, creative, keep going with the words, you know. But you don't get there without going through all this really hard stuff, which we're in another period of some pretty ugly human cruelty again, still.
2: Yeah, I mean, I hope that that is the case. I think, I don't know if I think that we are moving towards a more humanistic, more empathetic time, that this transition is necessarily moving in that direction. But I do think that there's a lot of yearning for that. And I think that the kind of extreme levels of cruelty and the turn towards AI, you know, the disassociation and isolation of our screen-obsessed world has really inspired the kind of pushback that might lead us to something more peaceful and something that I would be more excited about. What was something that I would consider progress.
1: How do you yourself nourish and deal with what must come up when you perceive all of this? I mean, it's painful.
2: Well, I have the good fortune of helping to cultivate and being a part of a really powerful civic space that brings people together across demographics and, you know, like race and age and ability. We have a lot of disabled people that organize in my day job as a transit rider organizer, right? To win freedom of movement for all folks. And that's so nourishing to have people come together in pursuit of a common human need, and I would say human right, and to see that people are more similar than they are different, right? And for people to learn about each other in the context of a shared vision is really empowering. I think that music, of course, is another mechanism in which I can feel a lot of, I derive a lot of sustenance and hope. For me, this album was an opportunity to get a lot of people together to do real things in a real room, not just through the music itself, but through the music videos where we, you know, we went and we filmed a queer and LGBTQ like line dance group dancing to Oh No Honey, which is like a gospel song of resistance in the album. We had a bunch of my friends of very different life experiences come together and photograph the album cover. So nothing that we did was devoid of real people, you know, having fun in a real space together. And that's really important to me, because I think that if we are not doing that, then we are contributing to the problem.
1: And the album cover and your other PR photos all have this 1940s feel to them. What's up with that?
2: Well, I have to say I'm partial to like the old Shanghai kind of feel, like the 1930s, like, you know, this like smoke filled room that has maybe kind of like the opium den. This is a little bit orientalist, but also, I mean, also sort of more like classic 1950s, old Hollywood, kind of old glamour type looks too.
1: You're a total glamour push of these photos. They're really great.
2: So the other music video that we did for one of the songs, maybe the one that's a little bit hardest to like enter, the song Celestial Bodies, I had gotten really fascinated with shadow boxes and wanted to do a shadow box music video. And I was like trying to play with shadow puppets, but it turns out that I'm not as good at visual artistry as I am with music design. So I started watching these videos of people doing crankies. And are you familiar, Baruch, with crankies?
1: Maybe by another name.
2: It's an Appalachian art form that is actually sort of the original music video, in that it's just like a really long painted scroll, and there it's inside of a shadow box, and then it's actually cranked. So you crank it to the time of the music, and then you can see a moving picture in the most tangible sense of the word. And so I was talking with a neighbor about this. I was like, oh, but how can I find somebody to do a cranky for me? And she's like, oh, my mom is a cranky expert. And I was like, oh, well, of course she is. And so she was enthusiastic about that. And so that was great. We were able to get her to do that, and we were able to debut that with the album.
1: That's so cool. I love this integration of things from the past. You know, so often things from the past are not valued necessarily. And really, besides just the beauty part, because there's beauty in it, you know, we stand on the shoulders of who came before. So there's always something to appreciate that informs how we're living now that can also inform how we move, you know, forward. So I love it that you're doing that.
2: Yeah, it was a real joy to turn over to other people the opportunity to interpret through their art forms what they were hearing in the music as well.
1: We'll be back with more of my conversation with Aura Laura after we hear a few more tracks from The Critique of Capital, an engaging review, starting out with Celestial Bodies.

0: Okay, we just heard three tracks from The Critique of Capital, An Engaging Review, Remember Better, before that Resonance, and we started out with Celestial Bodies. And now here's the next part of my conversation with Aura Laura. I'd like to talk about the record itself, the making of it, the personnel, the recording. It's a really beautiful record. I mean, it's got 13 tracks. There's a lot of music here for people to really sink into. And tell me about the process of making this record.
1: I think that we began, this is our sophomore album. The first album was called Exotasties. I had thought that that was sort of a one and done for us, for me, to do an album. I just turned 40 and I was like, that was a bucket list desire. And I'll just continue to play music with the local jazz groups and move on. But it was exciting to realize that actually there was a lot more music that was inside of me and that was like percolating. And particularly through this most recent presidential election and the sort of the context of this moment, it was hard to let go of the idea that there was something more to say. And so I think there were some songs like Wayfaring Stranger and Over the Rainbow, which we really reimagined in a pretty significant way, where it was clear to me that that was, for my sensibility, like there was something else, like it was like obvious that this is how it should be done instead of the ways that we had all like traditionally performed it or heard it performed. And so it was easy for me to say, let's put down some tracks that sound like this. And that was an easy entree into starting this new album, which does have quite a range of genres. And, you know, obviously I'm very passionate about social justice and I think a lot about our political context, but I also don't particularly like the kind of leftist dirges that my father was also playing in the 60s, the kind of strum your guitar, Woody Guthrie kind of feels very didactic. And I think it doesn't really reach anyone beyond the choir. And so I think a big intention with this album was to tell the story of our moment, but in more subtle ways and sort of in a more prismatic way, to say that there are a lot of different things happening. What I wanted to comment on was like this desire for escapism in some cases, right? Like just reaching for something else, finding another, a way to just leave it all behind, but also that there are some ways to kind of directly confront things like the influx of AI. And that's about teaching your children how to touch the reel, right? Like, you got to hold their hands and you got to make sure that they are grounded in a way that society is not oriented towards teaching them right now. And so another song, Draw You Down, really leans into that.
0: Do you perform out? I mean, you said playing with local jazz groups. What's your relationship with your local scene?
1: Yeah, no, I've been fortunate that for the last 15 years or so, I have been playing with a group called RML Jazz in the region. It is primarily, you know, we mostly perform the standards, although there is the opportunity to play some of my original music as well. Most of the time, though, when I'm playing out, it's not unless I'm playing out as Aura Laura that I have an opportunity. And these are just much more technically complex songs. And I think one of the things that I've really benefited from is the deep partnership that I've had with Greg Lutz, who's a sort of multi-instrumentalist. He plays keys on many of the albums and helps arrange a lot of the songs. But he's also just a phenomenal sax player, flautist, clarinetist. And those instruments are heard in a lot of the songs on the album.
0: One of the things I love about getting to talk with all these artists is hearing how artists appreciate each other. And it's really beautiful because always people love each other and there's this respect, this mutual respect for each other's creativity and process. And I think it's one of the things humans can do that's so great. And it really comes across in the arts. And I just wanted to mention that because I think it's a beautiful thing.
1: I mean, I hope that everyone's not just being diplomatic for the sake of these interviews, but I do think that the kind of level of care and knowing that you have to have with your fellow artists is something that is hard to replicate in other aspects of your life, right? It's like you are entrusting them with something that is so intimate and personal. It's a real honor. And like I said, a rarity to have that kind of relationship in your life.
0: And the thing that is always missing is the sense of competition. I don't hear any sense of competition. And I think in co-creation in other venues, in other parts of people's lives, you know, competition can show up in a way that it doesn't really in the arts. And so I guess in a way, I want to invite people to adopt this appreciation of their co-creators and let go of any sense of competition or am I good enough or, you know, and really focus on we're creating together because really the world we're creating together.
1: Yeah, that's right. I don't know. Life is too small to be harboring those kinds of, you know, those conflicts and those tensions. And I think that you can gain so much more by being like leaning into those collaborations and lifting up other people's successes.
0: Well, what do they say? A rising tide lifts all boats.
1: That's right.
0: We'll be back with the final part of my conversation with Aura Laura. We're going to hear a couple of tracks from the Critique of Capital, an engaging review. And then we're going to hear a song from her earlier album, X Tastes. Here we go.

0: That's called Shelter Storm, Aura Laura, from her album X Tastes. Before that, City Sister, Homestead Heart, and Draw You Down from The Critique of Capital, an engaging review. And now here's the final part of my conversation with Aura Laura. So I want to go back to the record a second, because it is beautifully recorded and produced. And I'm curious to know how that went and how long it took. And I'm just sort of a geek.
1: Yeah. So we were lucky that we were working with a fabulous studio, Red Cayman Studios, here in the Pittsburgh region. And in fact, we were able to press our records too with Hellbender Vinyl, which is also a phenomenal wax press. I think that just on an aside on Hellbender is that I really appreciated how, you know, I started getting their newsletter emails, and they oftentimes will put out messages that say gently that they won't press AI music, right? And that if people need help identifying local graphic design artists, or if they need graphic design help instead of using AI, that they are supportive of that. That is like the whole point, is that we are making real things with real people in doing music, and especially pressing vinyl. So plug for them. They're absolutely phenomenal. And they have a set of values that I really appreciate. But we were lucky. We actually only had a couple of sessions that we had planned for in the summer of 2025 at Red Cayman Studios. And the owner and the producer, Jesse Naus, has just a phenomenal ear, was able to help us get through the songs in a really joyful and very efficient way.
0: Going into the studio, it's exciting. It can be intimidating. It's this rarefied moment of life, and you're capturing it. You're recording it to make something to send out. It's potent. It's a potent experience.
1: It is. Yeah, it is. It is so different. And there's something so great about performing live as well. I think that the reality is that there's some opportunities with recording that you can't do with performing live. I think specifically that I really love vocal harmony. And so you'll hear a lot of the tracks where it's obviously, I've recorded a number of overdubs. Obviously, that's very difficult to do live. Although we tried, we had some vocal tracks going so I could add other vocal tracks on top of them in the live performance. But also, as I mentioned, Greg Lutz is such a phenomenal player on so many instruments. And he was able to showcase his talents on the same track on multiple instruments. And so it's a wonderful thing to get to put something down on wax. But it's also just amazing that despite this kind of sort of pristine and timeless version that you get to put down on something like The Critique of Capital, you also get to play it again in live form. And it's just, it can be wildly different, and it can be completely reimagined, and that's okay. And actually, in a lot of ways, that's what people are paying you to do.
0: Have you ever heard of The Roaches?
1: Yes.
0: I can hear that you are familiar with them. I could hear that in the last two tracks on the record.
1: That's so funny. One of my closest friends is such a Roach, whatever, just a complete lover of their music, and so has sent me multiple tracks of theirs and has made me listen to them.
0: Well, it was really cool. I was listening to it and thought, she's listened to The Roaches. Because I remember when they came out in the 80s, okay, a million years ago, and here is this three sisters singing these harmonies in the middle of an era of punk and new wave, and it was like new wave organic music. It was really cool.
1: You know, in the early days of the internet, I was coming of age, like going to middle school and high school when the internet was just becoming. And I just remember searching vocal harmony and just trying to find anywhere in the internet where artists had dropped tracks of vocal harmonies and then downloading them onto my computer so I could listen to them. It's kind of funny now to think about, because it's just like, what genre? What exactly was I looking for? But it's always fascinated me.
0: There's something about harmonies, too, that hits us in a completely not mental way. It's so visceral. It's so, I don't know, hearing more than one voice harmonizing together. When we listen to a singer, part of what we're doing is identifying with them. So when you identify with multiple voices at once, I just think it's a different thing for our being. I don't really know how to explain it, but it's quite something to me anyway.
1: Yeah. I mean, I think as a person who is not expert in many, many instruments, for me, it's a way of also setting placeholders too. I think it's like, although I love vocal harmonies, I'm not always wedded to them. And so I may ask my collaborator, Greg, I'll put down a track of 12 vocal parts and be like, okay, which of these can you take off or like peel off for the bass or the piano or whatever?
0: It's like sculpting. You chip away at that which doesn't belong.
1: That's right. Yeah. Yeah, for sure.
0: So you're having a great time doing this music, it seems like, and you're also doing really meaningful community work, and they come together. And I just think that's really very cool and so much what we need. I appreciate that you're doing this.
1: Yeah, thank you so much for saying that. I think that what was really exciting about the shows that we've had, the album release concert, is that it allows me to marry the community relationships that I have and bring people in. Again, I am blessed to have people of all abilities and ages and immigrants and other folks from different races close to me in my life. And so they come to the show and then I think get exposed, for some of them, to music that they've not heard before, but can see themselves in a lot of the music. And in some cases, the actual videos themselves.
0: Well, Laura, I really enjoyed talking with you. I'm very much enjoying your music. I love knowing that you're out there doing what you're doing. I thank you.
1: Thank you so
0: much. Keep doing it. Can't wait for the next one.
1: Appreciate you, Baruch. And I appreciate that you're telling the story, not only of musicians, but like the different ways that we can find wonder in this wondrous world that we sometimes don't always see. Take care. Thank you so much.
0: Laura Chu Weens, Aura Laura, really great talking with you and meeting you and being able to talk about these ideas and hear about the music and all the different stuff that you put together to make this great music and what you're doing in your community. Just really enjoyed meeting you very much. Thank you. Folks, you can learn more by going to the website auralaura.com, auralaura.com. You can also find Aura Laura at bandcamp.com. Thank you so much, Laura. Really a pleasure. Folks, I hope you'll also visit the Paradigms website at paradigms.life and check out all of the 18 years worth of programs we've got. Amazing guests over all these years. Hey, I still have some Paradigms caps to give away. If you'd like one, just send me an email. Baruch@paradigms.life, or you can use the contact form at the paradigms.life website. In the subject, put cap or baseball cap, and in the body of the email, your name, your mailing address, and where you listen to Paradigms. All right. We're going to close out with one more track from the Critique of Capital, an engaging review. It's called She Goes for Blue. And let's let the word for the week be listening, listening to each other, to ourselves, to the world around us. Listening. Listen to music. Listen. All right. Baruch signing off for this episode of Paradigms. We'll be back next time with more inspiring people. Until then, let's be listening and be well.

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3: Welcome to Played in Oregon, where we feature great performances from around the Pacific Northwest. On today's program, Schumann and Schubert. Pianist Filippo Gorini plays Schubert from his Portland Piano International concert last January. And from the Newport Symphony's season opening concert in September on the coast, Robert Schumann's Symphony No. 4. And that's all coming up on Played in Oregon. Since winning the first prize and audience prize at the Telecom Beethoven competition in Bonn in 2015, Italian pianist Filippo Gorini has enjoyed a steadily rising career. Gorini's debut album featured Beethoven's Diabelli variations. It won several awards and 5-star reviews from The Guardian, BBC Music Magazine, Le Monde, and more. His concert appearances through Europe and Asia have drawn high critical acclaim, and in January he gave 2 Portland Piano International concerts, with the first night at Lincoln Performance Hall in downtown, featuring Franz Schubert's Sonata in A, Deutsch 664, a work that was described by a publisher as a joyous breakthrough, a carefree triumph over strict rules of construction. In concert, Sunday, January 7th, 2024, here's pianist Filippo Gorini.

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0: Welcome back to Played in Oregon. I'm Brandi Parisi. In September, the Newport Symphony opened their 2024-25 season with a symphony by Robert Schumann that's been edited, rewritten, and reinterpreted by musicians since its first inception in 1841. Even Schumann himself made two versions of this work, the latter of which is the one eventually published. From the Newport Performing Arts Center, Saturday, September 28th, 2024, here's music director and conductor Adam Flatt with the Newport Symphony Orchestra, playing the Symphony No. 4 in D minor by Robert Schumann.

0: The Newport Symphony Orchestra, led by Adam Flatt, in their season opening concert at the Newport Performing Arts Center, Saturday, September 28th, 2024, playing the Symphony No. 4 in D minor by Robert Schumann. And I'll have more from that concert on upcoming episodes of Played in Oregon. Played in Oregon shares live concert performances from around the Pacific Northwest and is produced at All Classical Radio. I'm Brandi Parisi. 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

0: Hi, this is Matt the Cat, host of Juke in the Back. 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

Welcome to the Ultimate Oldie Show. Hi, this is Mike Fisher. Thank you so much for tuning in. In the rock and roll era, 40 artists not named Elvis or John Paul George or Ringo scored at least four top 10 hits in a span of 12 or fewer months on the Billboard Pop Singles charts. Remarkable achievement. In this edition of the Ultimate Oldie Show, we will put the spotlight on several of these artists. A fourth serving of a little review we call 4 in 1.

Long before he scored his first hit on the Billboard Pop Singles charts in 1957, Ray Charles was a fixture on the R&B charts. Thanks so much for tuning in to the Ultimate Oldie Show, your two-hour historical and educational review of the artists, producers, songwriters, arrangers, culture, news, and most critically, the records of the late 1940s to the early 1970s, featuring stories, anecdotes, chart information, interview clips, and trivia. Hi, this is Mike Fisher. In this edition, we are illuminating select lists on the pop charts in the 1950s and 1960s, what we call 4-in-1. Artists, 40 of them, who scored 4 or more top 10 hits in the span of 12 or fewer months, not named John, Paul, George, Ringo, or Elvis, including Ray Charles. I Can't Stop Loving You, from the album Modern Sounds in Country and Western Music, top of both the pop and R&B charts, May of 1962. Unchain My Heart, ABC Paramount record label, 9 pop, number 1 on the R&B charts, November 1961, and Hit the Road Jack, top of both the pop and R&B charts on the ABC Paramount record label, September of 1961. Between 1949, when Ray Charles hit with Confessin' Blues, to 1957, October, Ray Charles scored 17 top 10 R&B hits, including 3 number ones before he hit in the top 40 in October of 1957 with Swanee River at the number 34 position on the Billboard Top 40. Unfortunately for Charles, it took him almost 2 more years to have his next top 40 hit. What I say, part 1 and part 2 peaked the number 6 position on the charts in the summer of 1959. In the 1960s, Ray Charles on the pop charts was the number 3 artist. In the 1960s, on the R&B charts, Ray Charles was the number 2 artist. Charles' 4th entry in the top 10 in the span of less than 12 months also emerged from his number 1 album, Modern Sounds in Country and Western Music. It was originally recorded by Eddie Arnold in 1955. The origin? Well, author Michael Streisguth, from his book, Eddie Arnold, The Pioneer of Nashville Sound. Cindy Walker, who had supplied Eddie with Take Me in Your Arms and Hold Me, a number one country record in 1949, and Eddie's first Cindy Walker release, recalled discussing the idea for You Don't Know Me with Eddie as she was leaving one of Nashville's annual disc jockey conventions. I went up to the Victor Suite to tell Steve Scholes goodbye, she explained, and just as I was leaving, Eddie came to the door. Arnold approached Walker saying, I got a song title for you, You Don't Know Me. Walker, in jest, replied, but I know you. Arnold retorted that he was serious and proceeded to outline the story he had in mind. Walker promised to take Arnold's story and think about how to turn it into workable lyrics and melody, which eventually came naturally. The song just started singing. It just sort of wrote itself. You Don't Know Me, in a basic 32-bar form, is the narrative of a man who has never known the art of making love and his friendly encounter with someone he knows but secretly loves. Fearing rejection, the narrator never expresses his feelings toward the object of his affections and lets her walk away with another lucky guy, never knowing if she loves him back.

family band, and everything was always about the family with those guys. Brian and Dennis and Carl Wilson were all brothers, and Mike Love was their first cousin, and Al Jardine was a buddy who just lived down the way. But a lot of the family relationships and the family dynamic that had sort of come through the generations and had sort of, you know, had affected their parents, they brought right into the band, and there was a whole lot of not only love and affection, but a lot of resentment and a lot of anger that had kind of filtered down through the generations of the Wilson family, and had particularly divided the Wilsons from the Loves. It was always a little tenuous, this relationship between Brian and Dennis and Carl and their cousin Mike. I mean, you know, they all sort of loved each other and sort of admired one another and enjoyed each other's company, but there was always a kind of tension.

0: Had I known that it was Hal Blaine and Tommy Tedesco, not Dennis and Carl Wilson playing on Surfing USA and the Beach Boys' other big hits, my landlocked adolescence would have been considerably different. Not as different, however, as if I had discovered even a couple of years sooner that the first line of this song is, "If everybody had an ocean," instead of, "If everybody had a notion." Thanks so much for tuning in to the Ultimate Oldies Show. Mike Fisher with you, 4-in-1. Artists who enjoyed 4 or more top 10 hits in the span of 12 or fewer months, including the Beach Boys. Their first of 4 records to hit in the top 10 between March of 1963 and February of 1964, Surfin' USA. Capitol record label, 3 on the pop charts. And Dave Marsh, in his book, The Heart of Rock and Soul, 1001 Greatest Singles Ever Made, continues. What Mike Love actually sings is self-evident. Just a place to start Brian Wilson's description of what was going on after school in his town. Well, actually, he started by lifting a beat, melody, chord structure, and arrangement from Sweet Little 16, which resulted in a lawsuit, which is how he and Chuck Berry came to collaborate. But what I heard for many, many years, so many it would be embarrassing to count them, made of Surfin' USA and Brian Wilson and the Beach Boys something far greater. If everybody had an ocean, makes surfing an act of will and philosophy. In my imagination, those weren't just kids swimming around with fiberglass sticks. They were men walking on water. And after a quarter of a century having lived with both ideas of the song and the scene, the truth pales against the fantasy. And I truly believe that, whether they understood Love's flat accent right or not, that's what a lot of other hopeless Beach Boys fans stuck in the dry flatlands heard. One way or another, surf music as the will to power. And even though none of the Beach Boys, exception Dennis Wilson, actually surfed, they became connected to the scene. And Brian Wilson offers that Surfer Girl, his next top 10 hit, was his first original composition. However, like a lot of things that Brian Wilson has shared over the years, it's in dispute. His closest high school friends recall that Wilson had written numerous songs prior to Surfer Girl. The inspiration? Well, at least that one's fairly well accepted knowledge. Judy Bowles, Wilson's first serious girlfriend, who he dated for 3.5 years. And much like Surfin' USA, which was based on Sweet Little 16, Surfer Girl is somewhat based on Dion and the Belmonts' version of When You Wish Upon a Star and has the same AABA form. And yes, it became the Beach Boys' second top 10 hit in the span of less than 12 months as we continue to spotlight 4-in-1 in this edition of the Ultimate Oldie Show.
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And the reason the Beach Boys were successful recording-wise, in addition to being nice guys, in addition to being talented, was what separated us from the rest of all the talent out there in the world was, first of all, we had a concept. We had surfing, and then we had cars, and then we had girls in school. All concepts that relate to a lot of people growing up in middle-class America, a ton of them. Second of all, and most importantly from the business standpoint, is Murray Wilson promoted us like you wouldn't believe.

Drew must have done more DJ hops and teen hops. And I remember once in 110 degree weather standing on the roof of a radio station in Fresno playing to at the station where the kids came up and drove up to the, actually drove up around the station. It was like a drive-in or something. We're playing on the roof in the afternoon on this station. And do we get paid for that? About maybe $100. We drive out to San Gabriel or a Riverside or San Bernardino from Los Angeles, which is where we grew up. But we drive out, you know, 50, 100 miles. Where we could drive, we'd drive, and we'd play for another DJ. We'd played for Reb Foster. We played for Wink Martindale. We played for Humble Harve, who moved out from Philadelphia.

A song about a chimera. Thanks so much for tuning in to the Ultimate Oldie Show. Mike Fisher with you, 4-in-1, a fourth serving of artists who scored 4 top 10 records in the span of 12 or fewer months, including The Beach Boys, Fun, Fun, Fun, Capitol record label, 5 on the pop charts February 1964, Be True to Your School, featuring The Honeys on background vocals, and O Wisconsin, Fight Song, as the inspiration. Capitol, 6 Pop, November 1963, and Surfer Girl. Beach Boys, Capitol record label, 7 Pop, August 1963. Dave Marsh in his book, The Heart of Rock and Soul, 1001 Greatest Singles Ever Made, continues. Try asking a couple people to define fun sometime, and you'll see what I mean. The Beach Boys apparently meant something somewhere between and I'm not really sure which. I do know that at the end of American Graffiti, when Richard Dreyfuss looks down from an airplane and sees a blonde speeding away in a Thunderbird convertible, Fun, Fun, Fun has to be the song that's on the radio, and she is enjoying it immensely. Furthermore, Fun, Fun, Fun makes it evident that there is at least one person besides Chuck Berry, be it Beach Boy Carl Wilson or session stand-in Tommy Tedesco, who knows how to play that Johnny B. Good lick to perfection. The next artists in our 4-in-1 got their start singing for friends at Hops and local talents in Twin Falls, Idaho. Gary Puckett eventually enrolled as a psych major at San Diego City College, studied for a year, quit to hang out with local musicians, put together an R&B group called The Outcasts, but they didn't last very long, and then formed Gary and the Remarkables, who were rather, unfortunately, unremarkable. Puckett realized, I need a gimmick, something that would draw attention and make his group distinct. A couple of ideas fomented in his head, and he decided on a military motif. Lead singer, he was the general, and then he commanded Sergeant Dwight Bemmett on bass, Corporal Kerry Chater on rhythm guitar, and Private Mutha Withhelm on keyboards, along with Private Paul Wheatbread on drums. And they adopted a name from a nearby town where Gary grew up. Yeah, Union Gap, Washington, and became the Union Gap featuring Gary Puckett. Well, they started playing around the San Diego area. We were very businesslike, Gary recalled on the website classicbands.com. We made up a brochure with pictures, clippings, song lyrics, and demo record, which is actually my voice with another group, because we couldn't afford to make a Union Gap demo. Well, they took their promotional kit around to record companies in LA. Yeah, they were turned down by all of them. They were about to leave town. They visited Columbia Records and were directed to Jerry Fuller. Jerry chuckled at the photos, but he listened to the demo and agreed to come see them at their second night of their regular weekend gig. That happened to be at a San Diego bowling alley where they competed with rolling balls and crashing pins. They did 3 sets. Jerry stepped forward and said, let's make some records. Union Gap signed contracts on June 21st, 1967, and on August 17th, cut what was to be their first single.

0: Naturally, since it was such a big hit, we were sent a lot of songs to use as a follow-up, but I just didn't hear the kind of songs I wanted. Finally, I dug out a thing I'd given it up on 6 months before that. I rewrote the song and played it for the group. They didn't care for it very much, but I talked them into recording it. Thanks so much for tuning in to the Ultimate Oldies Show. Mike Fisher with you, 4-in-1, including Gary Puckett and the Union Gap, or the Union Gap featuring Gary Puckett. Young Girl, Columbia record label 2, Pop, March of 1968, and their breakout hit, Woman, Woman, Columbia 4, Pop, November 1967. Jerry Fuller continues, as far as what inspired Young Girl, that's another story. I was on the road a lot as an artist, fronting various groups for many years. I guess every entertainer goes through a time when 14-year-olds look like 20-year-olds. That's somewhat of an inspiration, not from my own experience, but just knowing that it happens. And as Gary offered, years later, people would come up to me and say, we fell in love while listening to that song. And essentially, the Union Gap had their template and followed it up with more songs in the same vein. Coming up, it's Lady Willpower and Over You, as we continue to put the spotlight on 4-in-1 in this edition of the Ultimate Oldie Show.
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Yeah, Gary Puckett admitted that essentially the Union Gap recorded the same song over and over and over, and that, yes, he wanted to do more original material, and that, yes, led to breaking up with Jerry Fuller, who wrote his three top 10 hits and also produced them, and that, yes, that was a mistake separating from Jerry. Thanks so much for tuning in to the Ultimate Oldies Show. Mike Fisher with you, a fourth serving of 4-in-1. Artists who hit in the top 10 with at least 4 different records in the span of 12 or fewer months, including Gary Puckett and the Union Gap. Over You, Columbia record label, 7 on the pop chart September of 1968, and Lady Willpower, also Columbia record label, 2 on the pop charts, 26 on the adult contemporary charts, June of 1968. Love 'em or loathe 'em, Pat Boone was the second most successful recording artist of the 1950s by far. Elvis, according to the point system assigned by Billboard, had 3,410 points between 1955 and 1959. Boone was second, 2,736, well ahead of Perry Como, who was third with 1,938 points. Between April of 1955 and June of 1962, Boone scored 38 top 40 hits, 26 top 20s, 18 top 10s, and 6 number 1s. And a significant part of his catalog was built on covering black artist songs, including one composed and recorded by Ivory Joe Hunter. Here's Pat Boone, I Almost Lost My Mind, as we continue to spotlight 4-in-1 in this edition of the Ultimate Oldie Show. Well.

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Frankie did a thing that night that blew me away. He put a bandana over his head and took two maracas and stuck them under his coat and would shake them and sang, "I can't give you anything but love," like Nellie Letcher, Chi-Chi, baby. With that, high voice. "I can't give you anything but love." At this point, you see, I have a lot of other things happening. Bob says, "Frankie's bugging the hell out of me. What am I going to do?" I said, "Bob, look, I got this thing I got to do." I don't know what it was. It was some that now, historically, looking back, was totally unimportant. I said, "Look, you go write a song with Frankie with that Chi-Chi voice that I just heard and jump an octave." I said, "I don't care if you call it bananas. I don't care what you call it. But jump an octave with, so you go from his low voice to his high, so you go, ah." I said, "I want to hear that." And I said, "Whatever it is, that's what we'll do. We'll go in and we'll make a record with that." I said, "I think that's the secret. I love it." And he came up with several ideas. He and I knocked around. Jackie Onassis was the darling of the world. No, she wasn't Onassis. She was Kennedy. She was the darling of the world. And so we were working on a song called Jackie with Jackie, you know. That didn't work out. He went home and wrote Sherry all by himself.

Bigger and bolder, they just don't come. Thanks so much for tuning in to the Ultimate Oldie Show. Mike Fisher with you, a fourth serving of 4-in-1. Artists who scored 4 or more top 10 hits in the span of 12 or fewer months, including the Four Seasons. That is the first of their 4 top 10s in that span of time. Sherry, VJ record label, top of both the R&B and pop charts on this side of the Atlantic, number 8 in the UK, as well as number 3 in Australia and number 1 in Canada and New Zealand. Pat Boone, Don't Forbid Me, Dot record label, top of the pop charts, 10 on the R&B charts, 2 in the United Kingdom, December of 1956. Friendly Persuasion, The I Love, Dot record label, 5 on the U.S. pop charts, 3 on the top of the pops in the U.K., September of 1956. Chains of Love, a cover of a Big Joe Turner number, 10 on the pop charts, September 1956. And we started the set off with I Almost Lost My Mind, a cover of a 1949 Ivory Joe Hunter selection. Dot record label, top of the pop charts, 14 in the U.K., August of 1956. Dave Marsh in his book, The Heart of Rock and Soul, 1001 Greatest Singles Ever Made, continues about Sherry. And that plunk plunk rhythm's not half so plodding as it first seems. It just sets up the real action in the drums and tambourine, which dance their off while Frankie Valli's falsetto heads for the stratosphere. And in the Seasons, Belmonts meet Beach Boys on Maurice Williams' turf style, I hear a hint of how white R&B would have developed if John Lennon and Brian Jones had never gotten a hold of it. Music made on a scale where ambition is far less visible, but so gem-like when it shows that inevitably some wise guy in an art school would have had to pick it up and polish it. Bob Crewe was watching a 1955 Western, Tennessee's Partner, starring John Payne, Rhonda Fleming, and Ronald Reagan. He was dozing off. Payne's character slaps the blonde bombshell played by Fleming. He asks her what she thinks about being slapped. She gets up, dusts herself off, composes herself, and replies,

Bob Gaudio and Frankie were coming out of Larry Utahl's office. Larry, who had been the publisher of our Penny Nickel Dime Quarter, which started a relationship between Frank, Larry, and myself. It became a very profitable and long-lasting relationship, as a matter of fact. But they were coming out of that office and had been turned down by Larry with some masters that they had. That was my first meeting, and I asked them if I could listen to them. We were having a chat, you know, as I was waiting to get in. That time period of waiting for him, I got this whole history and that they had just been turned down. And so I took these records home, listened to them, and as a matter of fact, I liked them a lot. They didn't sound at all like Frankie Valli of To the Earth. What did come out of that was I took one of those sides and we cut a song, an old standard called Bermuda, and put it out, and it made a little bit of noise.

0: The first four seasons hit and was not written by Bob Crew and Bob Gaudio. Instead, Candy Girl was composed by Larry Santos. Thanks so much for tuning in to the Ultimate Oldies Show. Mike Fisher with you, four in one, including the four seasons. Candy Girl, 3 on the pop charts, 13 on the R&B charts in August of 1963. Walk Like a Man, VJ record label, top of the pop charts, 3 on the R&B charts, 12 in the United Kingdom, and number 1 in New Zealand. January of 1963, Big Girls Don't Cry, VJ, top of both the pop and R&B charts, and number 1 in New Zealand in October of 1962. And we started the set off with Big Girls Don't Cry, VJ record label, top of both the pop and R&B charts, and number 1 in New Zealand, October of 1962. A Chubby Checker, rightfully, could be called the king of the fad dances. Well, his Cameo Parkway recording artist label mate, Dee Dee Sharp, could stake claim to being queen of the fad dances. A song composed by Cal Mann and Bernie Lowe, featuring backing vocals by the Orlans, and generously borrowing the beat from a number one Motown hit, Please, Mr. Postman, and including in the lyrics, mentioning The Lion Sleeps Tonight by The Tokens and Dear Lady Twist by Gary U.S. Bonds, well, that stamps Dee Dee Sharp as arguably queen of the fad dances. Here is Mashed Potato Time, her first of four consecutive top 10 hits in the span of less than 12 months, as we continue to spotlight that illuminating achievement in this edition of the Ultimate Oldie Show.
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Well, you started with mashed potatoes, so logically, for a follow-up, it makes sense to have some gravy. Thanks so much for tuning in to the Ultimate Oldie Show. Mike Fisher with you, 4-in-1. Artists who enjoyed 4 top 10 hits in the span of 12 or fewer months, including Dee Dee Sharp, Gravy, Cameo record label, 9 on the pop charts, 11 on the R&B charts, June of 1962, Slow Twistin', Dee Dee Sharp, and Chubby Checker, Parkway record label, 3 pop and R&B, March of 1962, and we started the set off with her breakout hit, Mashed Potato Time, Cameo record label, 2 pop, top of the R&B charts, and number 2, In Canada, March of 1962. She was born Diane LaRue, began playing piano at an early age, and actually directed church choirs for her grandfathers and other congregations in her hometown of Philadelphia. When she was 13, her mother suffered a car accident. Diane decided to look for a job singing to help support the family while her mother recovered from her injuries. She promised, "I'll keep up with my schooling," and her grandmother gave her her blessing. She responded to an ad in the newspapers looking for backup singers. Her first job, Willa Ward Moultrie, and soon she was singing backup vocals for Lloyd Price, Bobby Rydell, Frankie Avalon, Jackie Wilson, and yes, Chubby Checker, whose Sharp credits with discovering her. She was providing backing vocals during one of his sessions, and Checker suggested to Bernie Lowe, the head of Cameo Parkway Records, that perhaps Diane would be an ideal lead singer. And Lowe agreed and was signed to Cameo Parkway Records as a solo artist, and her name was changed. Her brothers called her Dee. She sang, in D sharp. So she became Dee Dee Sharp and had a run unlike few in the rock and roll era, including the 4th of her 4 top 10 hits in the span of less than 12 months. Here's Ride as we continue to spotlight that unusual achievement in this edition of the Ultimate Oldie Show.

we were watching cartoon shows, trying to come up with names. And there was a show called The Bullwinkles Show. And then we all said, that's it, The Bullwinkles! With a band, you need five people who agree, right? Nah, The Bullwinkles, it sounds like The Undertakers, or it sounds like The Periwinkles from Crew, and, you know, everybody had a reason not to call us that. So eventually, we came up with, Sherman, person as well called Herman in a cartoon. And he was a bit of a nerdy character, and I said, oh, that would be great, Herman, because everyone's going for this Bobby Rydell image. Let's come up with a real nerdy character. I can wear a school uniform on stage and stuff like that, and all these ideas. Yeah, Herman's a great name. What goes with Herman? There was a guy walking through the bar who hated the band. You know, he says, call yourself Herman and the Bloody Hermits. Wow, what a great name. We can dress up in sackcloth.

he's like a director. He wasn't very interested in the knobs and the green knobs and all that. Leave that to Dave Siddle, I think it was, the engineer. You do that. And what he did was kind of coax performances from people. He coaxed the band into playing it much better than they could actually play. He taught me this thing about believing in the words and everything. You know, really believe that you woke up this morning feeling fine. And he said, sing it to me through the window, you know, and have fun with it and everything. You know, and it was like, and that became the way that Herman's Hermits made records.

Tom Courtney had done it in a play. This is like before video and everything, but it was unusual that introduction to a play on the television, a television play called The Lads, which was written by Trevor Peacock, who wrote Mrs. Brown, You Got a Lovely Daughter. I'd got one of my first tape recorders, some Telefunken reel-to-reel tape recorder, that I had a direct from the television because I would like to record all the music things like 6/5 Special. And I just happened to have had this version of Mrs. Brown, You Got a Lovely Daughter from the beginning of this play, just to test whether you could record music from the television. And we learned the song because it would be good at bar mitzvahs, really. You know, you could do it just as an acoustic song. There weren't very many songs that you could do acoustically. We used to do The End of the World by Skeeter Davis. No drums, just one guitar and me singing. And Mrs. Brown was the other one.

0: Mickey Most was an absolutely key part of Herman's success. His ability to pick a hit was uncanny, and once he had chosen a song, he'd book the best arrangers and session musicians and get everything ready. Jimmy Page and John Paul Jones, still a few years away from global megastardom with Led Zeppelin, were often involved. The fact that he used session musicians did not endear him to the band, but you don't argue with that kind of track record. Thanks so much for tuning in to the Ultimate Oldies Show. Mike Fisher with you, 4-in-1. Artists who enjoyed 4 or more top 10 records on the American charts in the span of 12 or fewer months. And Herman's blows that designation out of the water. They had 7 top 10 hits in the span of 12 or fewer months in 1965, including Mrs. Brown, You've Got a Lovely Daughter, top of the pop charts April of 1965. Their version of a song originally taken into the top 10 by the Rays, Silhouettes, MGM record label, 5 on the pop charts, 3 in the UK top of the pop charts, April 1965. And we started the set off with Can't You Hear My Heartbeat, MGM, 2 on the pop charts, January of 1965. And the commentary was from Harvey Lisberg from the autobiography, I'm Into Something Good, My Life Managing 10cc, Herman's and many more. And you also heard from Peter Noon, courtesy of the Joe Smith Collection from the Library of Congress. Keith Hopwood, rhythm guitarist and vocalist, wrote in his autobiography, A Hermit's Tale, once we had achieved a level of success that we did, particularly in the U.S., we hardly spent any time in the U.K. This, coupled with the fact that in those days, singles were released much more regularly than now, 7 singles and 2 albums in 1965, meant that Mickey sometimes prepared the tracks in our absence. We'd fly in for a couple of days, record the vocals, and then back on the road we went. In 1965, we played at least 300 days out of 365. I'm also sure there would not have been anything like the coverage there has been of this if Jimmy Page and John Paul Jones had not become half of Led Zeppelin. The Hermits went back to the cover well for their next top 10 hit, a song originally composed by Lou Adler and Herb Alpert with finishing touches added by Sam Cooke, who took it into the top 40. Herman's performed Wonderful World on the British ITV television program Ready, City, Go on April 16, 1965. 13 days later, Wonderful World entered the United Kingdom's top 50 singles chart at position number 26 and would peak at number 7. On June 6, 1965, the Hermits performed Wonderful World and Mrs. Brown, You've Got a Lovely Daughter on the Ed Sullivan Show. They also performed Wonderful World July 14, 1965 on the Dick Clark produced ABC Television Network weekday afternoon program Where the Action Is. And yes, it eventually went into the top 10. As we continue to illuminate Herman's 4-in-1, that is the overall theme, in this edition of the Ultimate Oldie Show.
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story is that we were under pressure to do another Mrs. Brown, You Got a Lovely Daughter. And there really wasn't another Mrs. Brown, You Got a Lovely Daughter. It was a unique, out-of-nowhere song. We didn't have any other song in our repertoire that was even like it. You know, it was just from nowhere. We were sitting around in the studio. We only recorded 3 hours at a time. You know, it was like all energy, pure energy. We remembered, you know, a guy called Joe Brown had had a hit with it in England. In the 50s, yeah. Everybody kind of knows it. Like, my grandfather had always played it, you know, at parties and stuff like that. So I kind of knew the chords, and I didn't know any of the verses. There's a whole other part of the song that we didn't know, so we didn't do it at the session. We just said second verse, same as the first. Get it over with, you know. Never believing that it would be... It was just like, well, let's give them something. If that's what they want, let's show them we can come up with one, right? We thought it was a mistake as soon as it came out, you know, because it was like the instant. Everybody loved it, and 3 weeks later hated it because you couldn't get it off the radio. It was everywhere.

Home and Son, it's made it everywhere. We went to Japan, we went to the Philippines, we went to Germany, we went to Italy, we did a tour in 65, we went France, Belgium, Holland, Germany, Switzerland, Italy, Spain, Israel, which was a big jump, that was the longest flight, Israel, Hong Kong, Philippines, Australia, we did an Australian tour, and then we did a New Zealand tour, and then we did a Tahiti, Fiji, a Mexican tour, which was a disaster. I remember we were in a hotel, we were playing to people that we'd never seen before, who didn't know us, but it was a date, you know, we did the dates that were given to us, and then we did an American tour, and then a Canadian tour, and then we did the English tour, and then we started off all over again.

You know, if you listen to our first records, all the guitar solos are kind of country-influenced. Thanks so much for tuning in to the Ultimate Oldies Show. Mike Fisher with you, putting the wraps on a fourth serving of 4-in-1. Artists not named Elvis or John Paul, George, and Ringo, who enjoyed four or more top 10 hits in the span of 12 or fewer months. And Herman's Hermits goes to the head of the class. They had seven in 1965, including Just a Little Bit Better, seven on the pop charts, also 15 in the UK, September of 1965. I'm Henry VIII, I am. MGM record label, top of the pop charts in the United States, and Wonderful World, MGM, four on the pop charts, seven on the UK charts in April of 1965. The commentaries you heard were from Peter Noon, the lead singer for Herman's Hermits, and they are courtesy of the Joe Smith Collection from the Library of Congress. Noon continues from a January 12, 2006 article in the Augusta Chronicle. Buddy Holly was country, the Everly Brothers were country, and Ricky Nelson was country. It just depends on what you call country. We called it all rock and roll. So we didn't know that Carl Perkins was a country guitar player. We thought he was a rock and roll guitar player. We thought Elvis was rock and roll. We didn't know that Conway Twitty and Johnny Cash weren't rock and roll singers. We were confused. We did black music. We did white music. We did country music. We did every kind of music. We did whatever appealed to us. And perhaps surprisingly, Noon forged a friendship with Johnny Cash from the U.S. tour in 1965. I met him on that tour in Nashville, and we went out drinking and became friends. Every time after that, when I saw him in an airport or somewhere, he would come over and say something to me. He was a very nice guy, and his wife, June, was a nice lady also. Noon had already been a child star on an English TV soap opera called Coronation Street. I had a typically English background, a working-class family. His father was an accountant. His mother was CEO of a company that made neon advertising signs. They made money and lost money and made money and lost money. I went to good school. My dad always said, if you ever think you're really hot, just remember your grandfather going to work. Because in my grandfather's days, people worked 10 hours. They didn't have time to go to the gym to get fit. They came home nearly exhausted. My grandfather cycled to work all of his life, working in an iron foundry and some other things. And fortunately for Herman's Hermits, they had incredible success in the United States. And Noon was able to not only enjoy musical success, but he had an opportunity to continue to pursue some acting. He appeared on TV series in the United States, such as Married with Children, Dave's World, My Two Dads, Too Close for Comfort, Quantum Leap, Laverne and Shirley, and yes, a soap opera, As the World Turns, Herman's Hermits, and their seventh of their seven records that hit in the top 10 in span of 12 months was described by Billboard as, the group has a winning and swinging rocker with hit written all over it. Cashbox described it as a rhythmic, twangy item about an unusual gal who means poison to any guy. Composed by P.F. Sloan and Steve Barry, here is a must to avoid, Herman's Hermits. 4-in-1, Ultimate Oldie Show, Mike Fisher, keep 'em smiling.

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0: Now Matt the Cat's gonna show you what was on the juke in the back.
1: Hey there, hep cats and crazy kittens. Welcome to another edition of Juke in the Back. I'm your host and jukebox operator, Matt the Cat, bringing you a solid hour of 1940s and 50s rhythm and blues. This truly is the soul that came before rock and roll. And this week, we're going to profile another great rhythm and blues record label that often gets ignored. Parrot Records out of Chicago. It was the brainchild of great Chicago DJ Al Benson, who was born Arthur Lehner in Jackson, Mississippi in 1908. He moved to Chicago in 1923, but didn't get into radio broadcasting until 1943, when he picked up his first all-gospel show on WGES. By 1945, he was spinning rhythm and blues records and becoming one of the most popular DJs in Chicago. On the air, he would call himself the Old Swing Master, and that's the name he chose for his very first record label, Old Swing Master Records. Not much came of it, though, and he took a stab at starting several other labels. But nothing happened until 1952, when he decided to start a brand new label called Parrot Records. We're going to dedicate the entire hour to Parrot Records on this Juke in the Back. But before we get into the music, let's hear what Al Benson sounded like on the air in 1955.
2: Now it's time for your old friend and swing master with Swing and Sway. And now here he is, Al Benson.
3: Thank you. And good morning, ladies and gentlemen. Here I am, all ready and all set to bring to you 30 minutes of red-hot beat-me-down, bring you up swing tunes of today. And now it's on with the show. And the name of our first tune as we bring it to you here is Ruth Brown doing 5, 10, 15 hour.
1: Great Chicago DJ Al Benson from 1955. Now let's go back to the very beginning of his own record label, Parrot Records. The first record to be released on this new label came out in early November of 1952. It went to number one on the R&B charts when it was picked up by Chess Records and released on Chess in late November 1952. The song is I Don't Know by Willie Maben, the piano-playing blues cat from Hollywood, Tennessee. And this release put Maben on the charts and gave him a nice solid career with Chess Records. Here's Parrot, record number 1050, the first release, I Don't Know, Willie Maben, featuring nothing but Parrot Records on this week's Juke in the Back.
4: I'm getting sick and tired of the way you do. Good kind papa gotta poison you. Sprinkle goober dust all around your bed. Wake up one of these mornings, find your own self dead. She said you shouldn't say then. I said, what should I say this time, baby?

woman I love. She got dimples in her jaws. The clothes she's wearing is made out of the best of cloth. She can take and wash them. She can hang them upside the wall. She can throw them out the window and run out and catch them a little bit before they fall. Sometimes I think you has your habits on. She said you shouldn't say that. I said, what should I say to make you mad this time, baby?

0: A vocal group appropriately named The Parrots. That was Parrot Records' second release. Starting with this record, and for several records after this, Al Benson struck up a distribution deal with Chess Records. He decided to use the same record numbers that Chess would use to issue these records. So that record, Weep Weep Weep, Parrot number 772, was later issued as Checker 772 in April of 1953. I'm featuring one of the great labels out of Chicago this week on The Juke in the Back, Al Benson's Parrot Records. This next artist was quite established by the time Parrot got a hold of her, Mabel Scott. She had already scored a couple of hits for Leon Renee's exclusive label, like Boogie Woogie Santa Claus in 1949. She only recorded four songs for Parrot Records, resulting in two single releases. This was the best of the bunch, Mr. Fine, a strange ode to an abusive boyfriend. It was recorded in May of 1953 and released in July. Here's the great Mabel Scott with Mr. Fine on The Juke in the Back.
1: Mr. Fine! Mr. Fine!

The Rockettes with a beautiful tune called I Can't Forget. They recorded 4 songs for Parrot Records, but only 1 single resulted. The session was held on October 11, 1953, and their one and only record was released in November. We don't know any more about this group, except that they occasionally employed a female lead, which was quite unusual at the time. I'm Matt the Cat, and I hope you're enjoying this edition of The Juke in the Back, as we feature some of the great releases from the vaults of Parrot Records. Next up, Parrot label record owner Al Benson struck a deal with Jack Lauderdale, the owner of Swing Time Records out of Los Angeles. The deal was that Parrot would release 10 of Swing Time's records, because Swing Time lacked adequate distribution in the Chicago area. Lauderdale also thought that since Al Benson was a DJ, he would promote these records on the air and sell more around Chicago. We're going to hear 2 of these Swing Time records that Parrot picked up and released in 1953. The first is by one of the greatest bluesmen of all time, Lowell Folsom. Folsom had already had several smash hits for the Swing Time label, including the number 1 classic Blue Shadows in 1950. The records that Parrot released on Lowell Folsom didn't do anything. But as soon as Folsom moved over to another Chicago label, Checker Records, he'd score again in 1954 with Reconsider Baby. Let's hear the Lowell Folsom record that Parrot leased from Swing Time. Here's I've Been Mistreated on The Juke in the Back.

0: 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Linda Rosenberg, Ken Farger, Gail Kuntz, Mark and Marion McAlpine, Glenn Dicker, Michael Carter, Stephen Herman, and contributors Gary Cipollone, Valerie from Queens, Jeffrey Ehrlich, Scott Velarde, Bob Keller, Adrian Fidelani, Wayne Novak, Joe Costello. 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

Marvin Phillips from 1953 with Salty Dog. That was another one of those records that Al Benson picked up from Swing Time to release on his Parrot label. There were two Marvin Phillips releases. That one, Salty Dog, was the first of the two, issued around September of 53. In early 1954, Al Benson started a new label as a subsidiary of Parrot Records. He called it Blue Lake Records. We'll hear a couple of Blue Lakes as we continue with this week's feature on the Parrot Record label here on the Juke in the Back, the soul that came before rock and roll, 1940s and 50s rhythm and blues. Next up, we have another vocal group. This one's called The Pelicans. They hailed from Detroit and feature Roger Hurd on lead vocal. Their first release came out in January of 54 on Parrot. It featured the stunning ballad Aurelia on one side and their rendition of the classic World War II tune White Cliffs of Dover on the B-side. An interesting side note is that the Pelicans were one of the first rhythm and blues groups to modify the classic White Cliffs of Dover as an R&B tune. It would soon become a vocal group standard, with versions by the Blue Jays, the Checkers, the Mystics, and later on the Robins all popping up. So let's hear the Pelicans with their sparsely recorded version of the White Cliffs of Dover on the Juke in the Back.

Does that record sound kind of familiar? Those are the Five Thrills with My Baby's Gone, a song that very closely resembles the Four Buddies' My Summer's Gone. Now, even though the Five Thrills used to cop a lot of other people's tunes, what they had going for them was their lead singer, Gilbert Warren. What a distinctive voice he had. That tune was recorded in October of 53 and released on Parrot in January of 54. We're going to hear more from the Five Thrills a little later on in the show with one of their original tunes. But right now, we're going to hear the very beginnings of a great bluesman, Albert King. That's right, Albert King's very first sides under his own name came out on the Parrot record label out of Chicago. He would, of course, go on to great fame in the 1960s with Born Under a Bad Sign and Blues Power and far too many other classics to count up here. But it all began with his first release. Bad Luck Blues on one side, backed with this one, Be On Your Merry Way, from March of 54, as we feature Parrot Records on this one.

They recorded a lot of sides, but that's the one they'll always be remembered for. Gloria, an original Five Thrills tune. Featuring the brilliant Gilbert Warren on lead tenor. That was issued as Parrot number 800 in May of 1954. Next, we have one of the most underrated blues singers of all time, J.B. Lenore. He was born near Monticello, Mississippi on March 5, 1929. We lost him 38 years later, on April 29, 1967. He died of a heart attack. But in those 38 years, he accomplished a lot. Starting off playing Delta blues down south, he moved north to Chicago in 1949 with Big Bill Brunzi. He began recording in the early 50s for both Chess Records and J.O.B. Records. In 54, he hooked up with Parrot Records, and in August of that year, released Eisenhower Blues, a poignant take on how some African Americans felt in 1954. Elvis Costello would do a pretty good cover of Eisenhower Blues for his King of America LP, which came out in the mid-1980s. But here's the original, the great J.B. Lenore with Eisenhower Blues.

Now it's time for the Great 78, where we take a thick piece of shellac and harken back to a time when 78 RPM records were king. This week we're featuring Parrot Records, but I want to play one right now from Blue Lake Records, which was a subsidiary of the Parrot label, started in January of 1954. This song, Slow Down, was recorded by one tough lady, Lou Mack. It was recorded in late May of 1955 and issued in July of that year. And it's this week's Great 78. Here's Lou Mack with Slow Down.

The Breathtaking Flamingos from August of 1954. They began their career on another Chicago label, Chance Records, but they had a few releases on Parrot before they moved on over to Checker Records, the sister label of Chess Records, also out of Chicago. That was their first release for Parrot, Dream of a Lifetime, featuring the amazing Solly McElroy on lead vocal. Let's hear another one from the Flamingos. This was their third and final release for Parrot Records. It was issued in January of 55 and features a dual lead between Nate Nelson and Johnny Carter. It's their version of Kokomo, which was a big R&B hit for Gene and Eunice the year before on the Combo label. It was brought to the pop charts by the Perry Como cover. The Flamingos successfully add some Latin flair. Here's Kokomo as we spotlight the Parrot record label, this week on The Juke in the Back.

Don't Give My Love Away, a great vocal sound from the Fascinators, a group from Detroit. That was issued in May of 1955 on the Parrot Records subsidiary Blue Lake Records. Before that, we heard one of Parrot's biggest sellers, Mama Talk to Your Daughter, J.B. Lenore. It was a mega hit, rising to number 11 on the R&B lists during the summer of 1955. It would later be picked up by Chess Records, but the hit was on our feature this week, Parrot Records, whose time was running short by 1956. Owner Al Benson was getting tight on finances, and he ended up selling both the Parrot and Blue Lake labels to John Burton, the attorney for Chess Records. Burton issued a few more sides on the Parrot label, but eventually a lot of the Parrots were reissued on Chess Records. Through its short run from 1952 to 1956, Parrot issued 40 singles, and Blue Lake issued 18. After selling the labels, owner Al Benson continued to be a DJ on WGES in Chicago. He took one more stab at the record business in the mid-1960s, starting Micah, Crash, and the Blues Records. Those labels didn't last long, and Benson retired from DJing in 1974 due to poor health. Chicago DJ and record label owner Al Benson died in 1978. He was 70 years old. He left behind a seldom-mentioned legacy of Chicago rhythm and blues. I hope you enjoyed this week's Juke in the Back Spotlight on Parrot Records. We got time for just one more, baby. It's another fantastic vocal group record by a group called The Orchids. They hailed from Chicago and featured Gilbert Warren. Remember him? He was the tenor lead from the Five Thrills. They cut this gorgeous tune, Newlywed, in April of 55. Parrot released it on June 10th, 1955, and it's become a doo-wop classic. Let's close down this week's Juke in the Back featuring Parrot Records with one of the all-time greats. Here's Newlywed by The Orchids. Remember, soul is a feeling, and baby, get that feeling each week right here on the Juke in the Back. I'm Matt the Cat, and I'll catch you next time. Goodbye, everybody. Hello.

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Thanks for dropping by. Feel free to let Matt the Cat know if you dug the show. Email him at mattthecat@mattthecat.com. Juke in the Back is recorded at Rosie's Juke Joint, located at the Stepping Stone Inn in Salem, Massachusetts. For more information, please visit jukeintheback.org. I'm Miss Rosie. See you next time on the Juke in the Back.

KPOV Bend. My name is Ken McKenzie, and welcome to my show, The Ken and the Kindred Spirits on the Wavelength Show, which is hosted by me, Ken McKenzie, here live every Sundays at 1 till 2 p.m. on KPOV, your High Desert Community Radio Station, or Community Radio. And on today's show, you're going to hear some old country you just heard was from the Oak Ridge Boys. 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Thank you, and right now, let's get back to some more old country from the Judds. And it is a cover song originally done by Carl Perkins. Right now on KPOV 88.9.

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This is 88.9 KPOV FM. We are KPOV, Bend, Oregon. Thank you. From Clint Black for ya with Wherever You Go. Off of the 90s. And album of Ultimate Clint Black from the 1990s there for ya. And also, not done with the 90s quite yet, from Yankee Gray, from the year 1999 to early 2000s, with All Things Considered, off their album Untamed. And just in time for Deschutes County Fair, Lone Stars County Fair, off their 2004 hit album in country music with Let's Be Us Again. Tanya Tucker's Delta Dawn, off the old country playlist. And our relatives, the Judds, with Let Me Tell You About Love. And kicking us off at the top of the hour was from the Oak Ridge Boys, with No Matter How High I Get, from the 80s. And my name is Ken McKenzie, and I'm talking to you on your radios this afternoon. Thank you so much for tuning in. Whether if you are on 88.9 on your car, or at your house, or streaming us live at kpov.org or on our KPOV app. Thank you so much for having us on 24/7, hours a day in a week. Oh, geez. And now it is time for your good news of the afternoon's day with me, Ken McKenzie. And this should be an important one for parents. Here we go. This was from today, around 6 a.m., and this was from the Bloomsburg Report by Alexandra Levine. Here we go. Parents' phone addiction affects bond with their kids, a new study says or finds. Parents' attachments to screens and smartphones can have a negative, long-lasting developmental psychological effects on their children, according to a new research. Caregivers who mismanage their devices can both exacerbate insecure attachments and make healthy relationships more anxious and avoidant for Frontiers in Psychology. A peer-reviewed journal suggests that the study, which surveyed 600 minors in the U.S. from ages 12 to 17 years old, found that kids reported feeling neglected by parents glued to their screens. A child with insecure attachments may lack confidence or display a lower sense of self. To demonstrate the difficulties with interpersonal relationships and intimacy, and processes and an unwillingness to take risks necessary to achieve their successes. According to one of the study's researchers, Don Grant, a media psychologist and addiction expert and fellow with the American Psychological Association, it could really unfavorably impact their attachment security, which they will carry for life, Grant has said. And this is a lot for you to read, but you can find this at seattletimes.com. Again, that's seattletimes.com. But the title of the good news of the afternoon's day was and always is, parents' phone addictions can affect their bonding with their kids or their children. And that has been your good news of the afternoon's day with me, Ken McKenzie. 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Ooh, look how fast time is going right here. And from your good news of the afternoon's day for KPOV, from Studio B, I am Ken McKenzie. 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And right now, let's get back to some more of your music for your Sunday show this afternoon with this one from Ian Munsick and Cody Johnson, just in time also for the Deschutes County Fair Rodeo. With them, Long Live Cowgirls, right now on KPOV 88.9.

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2: 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And this is still your High Desert Community Radio, KPOV 88.9 FM. We are KPOV. Thank you. From Kathy Matea for you from 1994 with You're on Lonesome Standard Time. Off her album, The Essential Collection of Kathy Matea. Travis Tritt in there with Here's a Quarter. Call Someone Who Cares. Off his greatest hits from the beginning of Travis Tritt. Granger Smith from the year 1999 as well. Before he became a famous star with hits after As It Is in Texas. Backroad Song. Remington. I don't know if that was a song or just the name of the album. Happens Like That. And If the Boot Fit. A very familiar word from the movie Toy Story from Woody. If the boot fits Jesse, say it again. That, I love that line from Toy Story. And Ian Munsick's Love is Blind at 1:28 p.m. Ian Munsick again with Kojo or Cody Johnson. To you, Clint, Yankee, Lone Star, Tanya, the Judds, and Oak Ridge Boys. All on today's show. And my name is Ken McKenzie, and I'm talking to you on your radios this afternoon. Thank you so much for tuning in to Ken's show on new equipment. Yeah. And now it is time for your kid joke on KPOV's Ken and the Kindred Spirits on the Wavelength show, which is hosted by me, Ken McKenzie. Thank you. Well, there are so many jokes for summer or any theme, but we have to go with one of them. Listeners, here we go. County Fair Kid Joke. Here we go. Joke number one, under food and snack. Why did the head of corn, refuses to go to the county fair? Let me read it for you again. Why did the corn refuse to go to the county fair? There are my seconds on the clock. Time's up, listeners. If you have guessed it because he didn't want to get peanuts thrown on him, you know, like peanuts like at the circus or any event, you guessed incorrectly. If you guessed it right in your mind or not to yourself or out loud, let me read it one last time. Why did the corn on the cob you eat refused to go to the county fair in Redmond? Because it didn't want to get roasted in public. Yeah, like roasted peanuts or roasted in the roasted pot at the food vendors at the fair. Nobody wants to be roasted in public. I'm telling you. Anyways, that has been your kid joke on KPOV. Don't forget to listen sometimes on a Sundays or every Sundays at 1:40 with Ken McKenzie. Depending on how time goes. Okay, here we go. Right now, let's get back to some more of your music for your Sunday show with this band that changed their name in 2007 to Sylvia. Also, going back to the 1990s,
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Well, drop my drawers and call me pantaloonless. Chuckaroo the Buckaroo with you here on another Calling All Cowboys. And now that we've had a chance to cool off a little bit, it's time to turn the temperature back up. We've got Mr. Gary Allegretto and his very country blues infused CD called Harmonic Cowboy. Well, now on this CD, old Gary not only stretches the genre of cowboy music, he just about rips it to shreds. But he's a great harp player, and you're going to enjoy the songs. I've pulled out the most cowboy of them that I possibly could. Here you go with Home on the Range by Gary Allegretto from the album Harmonic.

Yeah, Saddle My Pony by Gary Allegretto from the album Harmonica Cowboy. Prior to that, we heard Settle Down Blues, and we opened up with Home on the Range. Well, let's find out a little bit about Gary Allegretto from his website. It says here, a down-to-earth guy with lifelong wanderlust and more than a few stories to tell, Gary Allegretto's resume reads like a men's adventure wish list. Backcountry forest ranger, forest firefighter on a hotshot crew, L.A. city firefighter, bouncer in a couple of rough honky-tonks and a blues bar, cowboy and ranch hand, beach lifeguard, whitewater rafting guide, and traveling bluesman. He's also the founding director of Harmonica Kids, an organization that gives music therapy with harmonicas to special needs kids worldwide. Through it all, Gary can barely remember a time when the blues weren't a powerful part of his life, and playing harmonica wasn't as natural as his own voice. He started playing upon receiving his first harp at age 5 from his woodsman grandfather. Soon after, while attending a cultural festival, he carelessly wandered away from his family and into a big Walter Horton performance. As the loudspeakers blared something about a lost child, he knew he'd found his calling, and he followed. Down the road, the self-taught Allegretto has performed on stages worldwide, and his music has been featured on film and in television. His songs can be found on the soundtrack to the national PBS television program Road Trip Nation. And Gary was recently filmed and interviewed for their harmonica documentary film Pocket Full of Soul. He has performed nationally and internationally, either acoustically or with his all-star electric backup band. His captivating performances never fail to catch the intrigue of his audiences, often including prominent musicians and occasionally celebrities. He has received awards for his harmonica playing and is endorsed by Hohner, the world's top manufacturer.

0: manufacturer of harmonicas. Well, let's hear a couple more cuts from this CD. We'll listen to Hurry Down Rounder and the title cut, Harmonic Cowboy, in which Gary tells the story of his life.
1: Well, I was playing in town just the other day, and this fella strolls over just to say, "Hey, who the heck are you pretending to be? Blowing that thing and singing off key?" I said, "I was just doing what I was born to do. Don't think I'm any better or worse than you, and I ain't out here trying to be annoying. I'm just doing my job. Harmonic cowboying." "Well, if it ain't your thing, buddy, well, that's okay. You see, it wasn't me that chose to be this way. No, it chose me. I had no choice. I had no say and I had no voice. So it may not be your cup of tea or fit into what you call society. But it ain't none of my business what others think. Go on, give me a frown, I'll give you back a wink. If you're wondering why I'm telling you this, well, if you're judging me, you're judging amiss. I ain't aiming to be your pride and joy. I'm just trying to be me. Harmonic cowboy." "Yeah, this little harp's been like my best friend. It's got me through both thick and thin. It's my compadre and it's my pard. It eases my mind when things get hard, and I like things easy. Yeah, it's my thing. I like singing songs that are easy to sing. In an easy chair, easy as pie. With an easy gal that's easy on the eye. But I'm hard-headed. I'm hard to take. Hard to bend, even harder to break. Hard to handle, hard to employ. I'm a hard-working harmonic cowboy." "Well, I'm a stubborn man. I like to have my way. I ain't fond of working, I'd rather play. I ain't fond of losing, I'd rather win. If you knock me down, I'll get up again. I never could color between the lines, but that's okay, that suits me fine. I'm comfortable in my own skin. It don't bother me none to not fit in. I've been called a loser and called a winner and called a saint and called a sinner, all on account of doing just what I most enjoy, being an old harmonic cowboy." "I'm gonna just keep going where the winds are blowing me. No four walls could ever own me. I'd rather be free and out there on the road. Blessed by the friends and the places I've known. I've been overseas and all across this land, from California to the New York Island. Up the mountains, down the rivers, I guess I like things that give me the shivers. Like riding fast horses or hopping trains. Some would say I got more balls than brains, but I ain't afraid to do the things I enjoy. I ain't afraid to be me, harmonic cowboy." "Well, I've been called a dreamer, yeah, well, sure enough. And though I got edges, some would say are rough, why, once or twice, I've even been accused of being too darn pretty to sing the blues. I like to play my music as the sun goes down in a rowdy bar on the edge of town, drinking cheap whiskey with my pals and keeping an eye on those expensive gals. Yeah, I love women, you probably guessed that. Short and tall, curvy, skinny or fat, bold and sassy or shy and coy, they make me a happy harmonic cowboy." "But I love my country, I'm proud to say. There ain't no place like the USA. I'm American-born, American-bred. I wouldn't say that I'm easily led. 'Cause I don't follow crowds, I don't follow rules. I don't follow leaders, they're often fools. I just follow my heart. It has a way of showing me exactly where I need to be going. I live in the present, but I respect the past. I like things simple, things that last. I ain't a rich man, I'm working class. But you won't catch me kissing no one's. Ask me one more time while I tell you all this. If you're judging me, you're judging amiss. Mister, I ain't pretending, I'm the real McCoy. 100% harmonic cowboy.

0: Prairie Down Rounder and Harmonic Cowboy by Gary Allegretto from the CD of the same name. Well, let's find out a little more about this LA harp player. Says here, renowned for his songwriting and versatile technique, Allegretto has taught harmonica in prestigious workshops, including the Augusta Heritage Center's Blues Week, Telluride Blues Camp, Riverfront Blues Festival, California Traditional Music Society's Folk Festival, and John Gindick's Harmonica Jam Camp, the Folk Alliance Conference, and Stax Music Academy in Memphis. Hey, Gary, if you're listening, I could use some lessons, buddy. Call me. He is supported as a blues educator by the Blues Foundation's Blues in the Schools program and was invited to teach students in Memphis area schools as part of the 2008 Invitational Blues Challenge. In addition to his captivating performances, Allegretto offers concert promoters the unique option and opportunity to provide entertaining harmonica workshops at their venues. Gary's workshops include new harmonicas and lessons for folks of all ages and ability levels, a rare opportunity to learn from a professional. As we said earlier, Gary is the founder and director of Harmonic Kids, which is a 501c3 nonprofit charitable organization that provides music therapy with harmonicas and lessons to special needs children internationally. Allegretto has provided aid to special needs children from the tsunami refugee camps in North Sumatra, Indonesia, to the Katrina evacuee trailer villages of Louisiana, and many points in between. Harmonic Kids has received widespread acclaim in the media, including the Today Show, Blues Review, and Living Blues magazines. For more information about his unique charitable work, visit www.harmonikids.org. That's HARMONIKIDS.org. It's time to move on to a couple more cuts from Harmonic Cowboy. We're going to hear an original called Bad Man and Robert Earl Keen's song, Copenhagen. Two more from Gary Allegretto and the CD, Harmonic Cowboy, right here on Calling All Cowboys.
1: One, two, three...

Bad Man, an original by Gary Allegretto from the CD Harmonic Cowboy. Well, let's see who is on this CD. The players are, of course, Gary Allegretto, all lead vocals and or harmonica and guitar. John Cephas, guitar and vocals. Rich Del Grosso, mandolin, guitar and vocals. Ian Espinoza, national resonator guitar, vocals. Paul Ekman, upright bass. David Kidda, drums. Tom Corbett, guitar and mandolin. Cliff Wagner, banjo and fiddle. Mike Tempo, percussion. And the Cowboy Cricket Choir. If you want to find out more about Gary Allegretto and his music, go to www.myspace.com/harmonicacowboy. That's H-A-R-M-O-N-I, cowboy. Well, we have time for one final track from this CD. We're going to hear Untrainable. It's a live bonus track. It's our final look at Gary Allegretto's Harmonic Cowboy CD, released in 2008.

Untrainable by Gary Allegretto. When we come back, we're going to keep it a little on the bluesy side. We've got Jim Schaefer, Prickly Pear, Donnie Blands, and Dan Roberts all lined up, ready to hit the trail with you, pard. Come on back.

Welcome back to the Ride, Pards. It's Chuck Rue, the Buckaroo, and the show's calling all cowboys. While I enjoyed Gary Allegretto's album so much, I decided to keep a little on the bluesy side here. We're going to have songs that have some blues harp in them or that are just straight out blues numbers. We're going to hear Under That Mexico Moon by Jim Schaefer. This is from an album called Baxter's Songs by Jim Schaefer, and it is a collection of Baxter Black songs. Romance with the Range is the CD, Prickly Pear is the band, and Cow Cow Boogie is the song. That'll be coming up. And Donnie Blands is going to be singing a number in here called Texas Cowboy Blues from The Wagon to the Wire, but we're going to start off with Dan Roberts and the album Viva La Cowboy and the song I'm Thinking It. If only you knew, I'm thinking it, baby.

0: Under That Mexico Moon by Jim Schaefer. When we come back, we've got just time for a couple more songs. But first, here's Mr. Rick Stieber.
1: This is Rick Stieber. Welcome to A Moment in Oregon History. Samuel Parker, born in 1779, was a trailbreaker for the missionaries who came to the Oregon country. He was an ordained minister stirred by reports that the Indians of the West were seeking the white man's book of heaven. He came west in 1835, and after spending the winter at Fort Vancouver, he explored the Willamette Valley and the lower Columbia Valley, selecting sites for future missions. The following year, Marcus Whitman and Henry Spaulding founded missions at the sites Parker had selected. Parker left Oregon by ship and returned to the East Coast. Because of his age, he was rejected for missionary work. He died in 1866 and was buried in Ithaca, New York.
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Well, Pards, it's time to bring them back to the barn. Let's wrap up with Colorado Skies by Nancy Thorwoodson, The Flying J Wranglers, and Gold Rush. And let's start off with Rick Pickren's The Call. The Call was just nominated for an award.

Well, compadre, it's time for me to rein in old Jericho, take off his saddle, curry him out, give him his grain, and say, thank you, son, for a job well done. And drink plenty of water after that ride, my friend. Drink plenty of water. Beneath me here is Gold Rush by the Flying J Wranglers from a partner in his plan. I want to thank Cowboy John Grant, as always, for our terrific theme song, Grand Entry. I want to thank Gary Allegretto for sharing Harmonic Cowboy with us. Don't forget, you can find out more about Gary by going to www.myspace.com/harmonic cowboy. 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

Well, howdy, hi, buckaroos and buckarets. Welcome to Calling All Cowboys, the show that celebrates the Western way of life. I'm your host, Chuckaroo the Buckaroo, and Jericho and I will be leading you and your pony up over Music Mountain, through Poetry Pass, and out onto the big windy plains once again as we search for the best of the West. Say, summer is in full swing here on the high desert of Central Oregon, and while we are not sweltering under the extreme temperatures that are plaguing some parts of the nation, it is still plenty hot out here on the edge of the Great Sagebrush Sea. With that in mind, I thought I'd start today's show off with some sizzling numbers that will make you sweat even if you're sitting in an air-conditioned bunkhouse. Riders in the Sky and Roy Rogers, Richard Aloyan and Paul Oduro, plus Lauren Green will all commiserate about the heat and the dust out on the desert. Then we'll contrast all of those brain-busting temperatures with a visit to the nearest waterhole. We'll tie up a bit and splash around in some cool, refreshing agua, as provided by Ron Lloyd and TJ Casey, John Chandler and Robert Wagner, plus a real rare one by American movie icon Marilyn Monroe. Then right around the top of the hour, things will be heating up again as we rein in at Gary Allegretto's hacienda, where he'll be serving up seven country blues-infused numbers from his CD, Harmonica Cowboy. Gary really stretches the cowboy genre until it just about shreds. But if you like good heart playing, you'll love this CD, Harmonica Cowboy. Then we'll wrap up our ride together today with some real tasty numbers by the likes of Rick Pickren, the Flying J Wranglers Prickly Pear, Dan Roberts, and Jim Schaefer, just to name a few. So, pards, fill up your canteens and wrap a wet bandana around your neck. We'll be riding slow and easy today to keep the ponies from overheating. Let's let Tom Russell lead the way out into all this heat with El Llano Estacado.

0: Hola, this is Tom Russell from El Paso, Texas. You're listening to Calling All Cowboys in Bend, Oregon. Adios.
1: They faced it, those men of the West. The mountains, the prairies, the rivers. Here's the story of a prospector who met up with the worst of them all. The desert. When I began my search for gold, I stopped to have my fortune told. 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I said, "What will my future be?" The only word she said to me was sand. 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I knew those hills had gold to fetch just across that little stretch of sand. "Darling, just wait a little longer. I'll soon be by your side again. I'm almost at the rainbow's end." My burro died 2 days ago. My water's gone. My step is slow. It's still so far to where the mountains stand. Not another living soul, just a poison waterhole and sand. It's getting mighty hard to see. The desert's playing tricks on me. Is that my darling holding out a hand? My arms reach out, my fingers clutch, but Lord above me, all I touch is sand. "Goodbye, darling, wait for me no longer. My mortal strength is gone at last. The spark of life is fading fast. Fortune waits for other men, but for me the rainbow's end is sand."

0: Mighty Fine, and a great big Western howdy. I'm Ranger Doug.
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5: the Cowboy Way.
6: Well, thank you, boys. Mighty fine, mighty fine. Say, speaking of hot, nothing's hotter than Riders in the Sky. They put on a terrific show just a couple of months ago right here in Bend. Prior to that, we heard Sand by Lauren Green. That's from the fabulous 4-CD set called Bonanza Ponderosa Party Time. If you like your cowboy kitschy, that's the CD to get. Prior to that, we had El Llano Estacado by Tom Russell from the album Cowboy Reel, the one that really pushed Tom Russell into the cowboy genre and got him noticed in places like Elko, Nevada. He started off our look at our uber hot temperatures here on the high desert. And of course, we started off today's show with the professor, Mr. Dave Bourne. This was a number from Saloon Piano Volume 3, and the cut that we heard was She Wore a Yellow Ribbon. When we come back, our ride into the desert is just going to get hotter and dustier until we finally have a chance to cool off in the set following this one. Stick around, Parts.

0: Howdy, hi, howdy, ho. Welcome back to the Cowboy Show. I am Chuckaroo the Buckaroo, and the show is Calling All Cowboys. And we've been taking a look at the higher than usual temperatures we've been having here on the high desert, right at the base of the beautiful Cascade Mountains. Snow is rapidly melting off, but that's okay because it frees up the high country trails. I was riding up there just last weekend, and boy, is it gorgeous. Of course, the mosquitoes love it. Whew, got bit up on that one. Well, as we continue our ride into the desert, we are going to hear from Chuck Woller with vocals by Deborah Liv Johnson from the album Desert Moon, and we're going to hear the title track. Paulo Duro is going to do a classic called Texas Sand from Cowpokes, Horses, and Old Glory. Richard Aloyan, one of my favorite singer-songwriters in the country, is going to do Addicted to the Dust from the album Back in Heaven. But we're going to start off with a real classic written by Cindy Walker. Cindy Walker wrote so many of Bob Wills' greatest hits, and she wrote this song when she was only a wee lassie of 11 years old, believe it or not. And the song is set in the Dust Bowl era of the Great Depression. We're going to hear Mr. Roy Rogers do Dust.
1: Dust, dust,
2: dust in the skies, dust on the trail, dust in my eyes.
1: Dust.

0: finally things are starting to cool down a little bit. The sun sets, temperature drops immediately on the high desert, usually by a good 10 or 15 degrees. Not the last few nights, boy, it's been really warm when I've gone to bed, and it's not cooled off nearly enough. But we got a little cooling there underneath the desert moon. Vocals were done by Deborah Liv Johnson, and the album is Desert Moon by Chuck Woller. And when we come back, I don't know about you, but I'm going to strip and do a little skinny dipping down here at the watering hole soon as we pull up and tie up the ponies. But first, here's Mr. Rick Stieber.
1: This is Rick Stieber. Welcome to A Moment in Oregon History. The beaver, the largest aquatic rodent in the Northwest, can measure 5 feet from the tip of its nose to the tip of its tail. It was named as the official state animal by the 1969 legislature, and Oregon is known as the Beaver State. The beaver played an important role in bringing traders and trappers to the Northwest and opening the land to settlement. Prized for its fur, the beaver was overtrapped by the mountain men and early-day settlers, Oregon. From 1834 to 1837, the Hudson's Bay Company post at Fort Vancouver shipped out nearly 400,000 beaver pelts worth an estimated $15 million.
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Hola, compañero. Chuckaroo the Buckaroo here. Say, can I offer you a tall, cold one? Right now, we're going to be taking a look at the cooler side of being out in the heat. We're going to hear some terrific songs to cool down by. We're going to hear Cool Water by Vaughn Monroe. There's a real classic. A real rare song is going to be in this set. The River of No Return, as done on the original soundtrack, and it's sung by Ms. Marilyn Monroe from the album Never Before and Never Again. Robert Wagner is going to be doing Whitewater River from The West Is In My Soul. Now, keep in mind when you listen to this song that the gentleman singing is singing all of the harmony parts and playing all of the instruments. Unless there's a female voice in it, it is all done by Robert Wagner. The man is very, very talented. John Chandler and the Witch Tones are going to recite and sing a number from the Grand Dame of the Rockies called Spirit of the Water. Then we're going to be searching for some trickling water that T.J. Casey is going to point out to us on his Blue Montana Skies CD. But we're going to start off with one of my favorites from Ron Lloyd and New Moons and Old Leather. And this song is dedicated to one of my regular listeners, Mr. Desert Pete.

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1: 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Sharing the earth's warmth.

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I am Citizen Steve, a social justice commentator, agitator. And everything I say are my thoughts and opinions, and mine alone, and definitely do not reflect any of the opinions held by any of the volunteers, employees, or management here at good old KPOV. 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

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Music puts lyrical poetry in motion and leaves us emotionally charged. We resonate with the performers. The music of revolution is thought-provoking, often encouraging action to be taken for the common good of all. Let the music of our soft revolution get you motivated and involved before we run out of time. Anywho's, thanks for listening in. It's time.

We just listened to The Who do The Real Me. Sometimes that feels like The Real Me. Also, The Who won't get fooled again. Boz Scaggs prior to that did a couple songs, Some Change and Time. 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Time. For many of us, time is running out, and we wish we could leave a better world for those who will inherit this one from us. The cannibalistic nature of U.S. capitalism has left our population feeling mentally, emotionally, and physically ill. As regulatory powers are stripped away by a corrupted Supreme Court, we, the everyday law-abiding citizens, must act and encourage the same from others. No small task. Anywho's, thanks for listening in and helping to change the world, along with Eric Clapton.

You just listened to two by Santana, one old and one new, Make Somebody Happy and Wishing It Was. Prior to that, we had a couple by Eric Clapton, Inside of Me and Change the World. This is Citizen Steve in our soft revolution right here on KPOV 88.9 FM. We can all make each other stronger by uniting, and in fact, make a lot of people happier in the process. We possess the power to make sweeping changes, and for those of us who hope for this, it makes us appear a little crazy. Heard some songs about this phenomenon, and I'm going to play a few. Anywho's, thanks for listening in.

0: time.
1: That was Ray Charles covering a song that was done by Paul Simon, Crazy After.